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That was Tupelo Honey with that was a cover by Cassandra Wilson. You're listening to KBCZ Boulder Creek Community Radio. And yes, I have been playing wedding songs from 20 years ago that when Sam and the Ram and I got married. So we got married on Bastille Day. And I thought it was really interesting today. I looked up what was happening in France. And European troops and warplanes join Paris Bastille Day parade in a show of unity for Ukraine. So that is very interesting. So they're all parading about to basically they gain their freedom and had this celebration a year after to celebrate. So anyway, Bastille Day. Storming the Bastille Day. So a year later, this is their day of celebration, and it became ours. Sam the Ram and I decided to have our wedding on July 14th. Super fun. All this music is such a blast from the past for me, and I hope that y'all are enjoying it. I've got some weather and traffic for you now. There is some traffic. Just want to let you know, you probably know if you're riding around in the car listening to me, this KBCZ traffic report is brought to you by Travis Martin Plumbing, located in Boulder Creek and serving Santa Cruz and the surrounding areas. There's more online at travismartinplumbing.com, or the phone number is 831-461-4300. And the traffic right now is looking pretty backed up there at Mount Hermon Road and Highway 9. Coming in to Felton from Ben Lomond is looking very backed up. So definitely free and clear going the other way, though. Going towards Ben Lomond out of Felton is looking good. Now, as far as the bridges go there in Brookdale, it is backed up in both directions there. And also at Kings Creek Road, there is some... not Kings Creek Road, but it would have to be the first bridge going north outside of Boulder Creek towards Garahan Park. That's right. We're going to have our KBCZ Music Fest. I'm so excited. So there is some traffic there at Bear Creek Road and Highway 9. You always want to make sure you take it easy there. We've got a lot of traffic here at the stop sign in Boulder Creek at 236 and Highway 9. We just witnessed a rear end accident yesterday just by chance. So that's like two accidents within a month that I've witnessed. It's really not fun to have to witness that. But now when we go into Santa Cruz, we've got some backup there. Going south on Highway 1, stop and go all the way through Seacliff. Once you get to Aptos, it lightens up a bit. Going north is free and clear until you hit Mission Street there at River Street. It is a little cloggy. Cloggy, what a word. There's a lot of traffic right there and a little stop and go on Mission Street, but really it doesn't look too bad today. Free and clear on Highway 1. Now, when it comes to the weather report is brought to you by the Abbott's Thrift, located in downtown Felton, serving the local community since 2002. The Abbott's Thrift features furniture, collectibles, clothing, electronics, housewares, and jewelry. And it was hot today. It's going to be a low of 62 tonight. That's a one sheet kind of evening, I think. Wednesday, tomorrow, it's going to be a high of 97. So that is hot. Stay hydrated. Wednesday night, a low of 56. So it's a little cooler tomorrow night. Thursday, a high of 85. High of 81 on Friday and 83 on Saturday. And Scotts Valley is much of the same, but it's going to be a little cooler tomorrow. A high of 88, 81 on Thursday, 76 on Friday, and 76 on Saturday. Santa Cruz has got a coastal flood advisory going on until 4 a.m. in the morning tomorrow. So just be careful. We also have a high of 86 tomorrow,
80 on Thursday, 75 on Friday, and 71 on Saturday. I'm already getting teased for my word cloggy. Yeah, I deserve that one. Anyway, we've got more weather and traffic. Those tickets to the Mountain Winery are still available. So if you would like to go to the Mountain Winery, I have two tickets to give away right now. July 23rd on Thursday, the Happy Together Tour. Now you might want to go online to the Mountain Winery and just check it out for yourself. But you can win two tickets right now if you want to give me a call here at 831-703-4420. It'd be a nice day out. All right, here is another wedding song. This is Tim Hardin with Misty Roses here on KBCZ Boulder Creek Community Radio.

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Open 6 days a week, 11 a.m. to 9 p.m. Closed on Mondays. 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

0: And that was George Harrison with Give Me Love, Give Me Peace. Yeah, we all have to contemplate these words, love and peace. What does it mean to us, right? I guess that's what George was all about. We also had Farkatur with Tabra Fort Allah Farkatur. Yep, there we go. That was me butchering that song, but that's okay. It's an amazing, amazing song. We also had David Axelrod with One. A couple instrumentals there. And then we also had Alton Ellis with Rock Steady. We also had Ann Peebles with I Can't Let You Go. We had Wes Montgomery with Bumpin' on Sunset. And started out that whole set with Tim Harden with Misty Roses. So this has been more of a anniversary wedding day. Super fun to go through all this music again. Still love it. I'm going to do a request now. This goes out to Chris. This is Paralyzed with the legendary Stardust Cowboy. And you might ask, who is this legendary Stardust Cowboy? So this person is Norman Carl Oldham. He was born in 1947 in Lubbock, Texas, and is professionally known as the legendary Stardust Cowboy. Wikipedia says it is an outsider performer who is considered one of the pioneers of the genre that came to be known as psychobilly in the 1960s. So we can all learn together. He was interested in space travel at an early age. He used to look at the moon and tell himself that someday man will go to the moon, and of course they did. So his interest in outer space and the American West created the name Stardust Cowboy. And he also, he played dobro and bugle while T-Bone Burnett played drums in this song. So I hope you enjoy it. It's got some snarls, growls, and probably some other things. So here you go on KBCZ Boulder Creek Community Radio.
1: Hey, yeah! Where else you? You see that push ain't down, brother! Show! Bush makes fun of me!

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É o mesmo!

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What I say, some people should run back at me, Pearl.

0: That was JJ All-Stars Dam Busters March. And the one before that was the legendary Stardust Cowboy called Paralyzed. And that was paralyzing. Psycho Billy mumble jumble. But hey, man, I'm going to have to look into it a little bit more. I've been your host, Stir Fry, for the Tuesday Drive Time Show. I'll be with you next week. I'm going to leave you with some Bobby Darin with A Simple Song of Freedom. Here, that thing that we all are searching for. Enjoy.
1: Now, the music business is pure magic. For example, as I told you, Tim Hardin wrote that song. I recorded it in 1966, had a hit with it. In 1969, I wrote this next song. Tim Hardin recorded it first, and he had a hit with it. Oh, it's true. And some people came up to me on the street, well, his record. They were trying to create a rift. I wasn't having any of it. Come and sing a simple song of freedom.

can feel the ever water through the crystal sunlight fly with the mind-blown priestess in the early twilight. Could it be that I'm finding out a little late, dear, that my plight seems so useless and oh so clear? I fear that I've lost all conception of what I am.

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Why.org? Because we are funded by you. I'll be bringing you all that wonderful 60s, 70s psychedelic and garage bands that never left the garage, as well as telling you what's happening up in the sky. So hopefully, you'll stay tuned for the whole show, but if you can't, don't worry. I will be back next week from 6 to 8 p.m. Pacific. What did we all start off with? Well, a fun little diddly from the Weird Street Carnival, 1968, right out of New York, the Subterranean Edible Fungus. So if you are lucky, maybe you'll find yourself some edible fungus and have yourself a great time, because I got some really nice long sets for this long summer weather we got going. So if you're lucky, do that. Eat whatever special treats you might have with those fun guys that might be included, or you know, throw a few sugar cubes in your drink. Never hurts to do that. Also, big shout out to our previous DJ. That's right, Stir Fry, celebrating her anniversary today. Congratulations. And of course, you got to check her out if you haven't yet. She'll be back next week from 4 to 6 with the Drive Time show that she does, playing all the wedding music from, I believe, her ceremony. So if you didn't check that out, it had some great stuff. It even had some psychedelia in there if you were listening in. But before we keep going on that, let's actually keep going with my music. This set's for all those people out there who just don't like psychedelia music, you know. This one goes out for you, citizen freak.

0: That was The Book of Change, 1967. They were also known around the same time as The Vegetables from Mill Break, California. Right before that, we had the Novas doing Suburban Life in 69 from Pennsylvania. Then right before them, from Britain, we had in 66 the Ministry of Sound doing White Collar Worker. Then right before them, back here in the States from Newburgh, New York, in 67 again, we had, in 68 in Milwaukee, that is, we had the Jack and the Beanstalks Mood for a Hunt. Then right before them in 67 from Newburgh, New York, we had the Jelly Bean Bandits. And we started all off with Citizen Freak from Calgary, Alberta, Canada in 69 by the 49th Parallel. 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
0: Thank you for being an underwriter for this program, as well as the many other programs on this station. 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It takes you to the webpage where we can tell you more information about what we can and can't say, where our broadcast range is on a map. And if that's not selling you, don't forget, we also give you that tax write-off. So it's kind of a win-win if you need that quarterly deduction and you want to get your name out there. So think of it that way. But if you don't have a business, we do have that donation button. From a dollar to 10 grand, it does help keep this station going. We got to pay studio costs. We got to pay utilities. We even got to pay for breakage and those fun royalties somebody's getting from a song they wrote 60 years ago. The only person right now not getting paid is me. I don't make a dime. So if you can, put into the station and I'll keep giving you long music like this. But if you're wondering the who's, what's, why's, where's, and when's of why I got into this, well, most of the music, but I think it could talk for itself. Here's Who Will Be Buying by the Gamblers here on Telemetric Transmission.

The big time, see the big show. Yeah, I don't wanna go see the big show, mama. I don't wanna go see the big show. Snake and the worms and the tigers is gonna be mama.

from Austin, Texas, 1967. That was Marilyn Tree doing How to Win Friends. Right before them in 67 as well was the Unrelated Mid-Segments doing Where You Gonna Go. Then right before them, we had Lost and Found in 68 from Houston, Texas doing When Will You Come Through. Then right before them, we had from Phoenix, Arizona in 66, Hobbit, Why Don't You Grow Up. Then before them, we had the Mod 4 from South Carolina in 68 doing What Can I Do? And we started it all off with a nice little Lyndon Bart cover, Who Will Buy in 67 by the Gamblers. 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Why.org? Because we are funded by you. And it's around that time where I'm going to just start spouting off about what's happening with the traffic, the weather, and then I'll eventually also say what's happening up in the sky. So stay tuned for all that, and I'll go right back on to playing some more music. As far as the traffic's going, Highway 17 north and southbound from Los Gatos all the way into Santa Cruz is looking pretty good. Even there on the fish hook, it looks like there was at one point around 5:30 an incident, but they cleared that up, so don't worry about that now. It's gone. Just be safe about that. Highway 9 from Saratoga all the way to Boulder, well, that's looking pretty good too. Even

News, the on and off ramps, it looks like in the Scotts Valley area, is not as bad as it could be. Further down on the 9, right there at the intersection of Highway 9, Highway 1, it looks like it's a little bit choppy, but that's everybody just rushing through there, trying to get through, but it's not that bad. Those coming from the Davenport area or going to the Davenport area, expect on the Mission a little bit of traffic by Lay Bay Street and Laurel Street, and of course that intersection right where Mission Street and 1 crosses in together. And then for the folks taking Highway 1 south, well, from State Park Drive all the way till about Realdale Var Boulevard. So it's not that bad as usual, but northbound, of course, no traffic set whatsoever. What's going on with the weather? Well, it's looking like it's getting pretty hot out there. It's the high 80s, probably going to get into the 90s. 88 Fahrenheit, 31 degrees Celsius right now, going to drop into the 60s tonight. Hopefully stay in the 50s, but like I said, in the 80s, mostly clear skies. So hopefully that won't affect our abilities to actually go and see what's happening up in the sky.

Well, what a wonderful day we had, of course, with the sun rising at 5:59 a.m., setting a little bit later tonight at 8:28 p.m. The moon itself has been up since 6:06 a.m., setting later at 9:10 p.m. It's a waxing crescent, about 0.7% shining, if you could actually see it right now. What is there to see in the sky? Well, tonight you could probably catch Venus setting around 10:44 or west-northwest. Also in west-northwest at 9:05 is Jupiter, but might be slightly difficult to see. As for Mars, well, you could probably check that rising at 3 in the morning from the east-northeast, or if you don't want to stay up that late, of course, 19 minutes after midnight from the east, you can pick up Saturn perfectly. What's been going on? Well, Sunday, July 12th, Mercury reached its inferior conjunction with the Sun at 6 p.m. Pacific. Although we can't see the planet right now, it will be visible in the morning skies by the end of the month. Monday, on the 13th, Moon also reached perigee, which is the closest point to Earth, at about 12:57 a.m. Pacific. At that point, it was about 223,192 miles away. Today, Tuesday, July 4th, Mars passed 5 degrees north the red giant star Aldebaran and Taurus the Bull this morning at about midnight. So the best time, of course, was about a few hours before sunrise if you were able to get up. Mars was glowing at a 1.3 Fainter magnitude, 0.9 Aldebaran below it. Also visible in this morning was Pleiades star cluster M45 to the pair's far upper right. The planet Uranus also hung below Pleiades, technically visible to the naked eye under dark conditions, but it was really hard to check it out too. New moon occurred at 2:44 a.m. Pacific, so, you know, the new moon just happened, which is why it's now also into a crescent. Later this evening, the moon will pass 2 degrees north of Jupiter at 8 p.m. Pacific, although neither will be visible, even though I said they're going to be setting at 8. Trust me on this. Wednesday, July 15th, try the summer triangle. Late in the evening, you might be able to see stars Deuteron, Vega, and Altair. Magnitude 0.0 Vega is in Lyra, the brightest, following by magnitude 0.8 Altair in Aquarius, and magnitude 1.3 Deuteron in Cygnus. Parts of Sagittaria, the Aries, and the Volupus, the Wolf, also fall in within the summer triangle's boundaries, which comprise about a 415 squared degree, or more than 210,000 times more of the area of the full moon. So you got a lot to check out there. Thursday, July 16th, near the three-day-old moon, passes a 0.5 degree south Regulus, the heart of Leo the Lion, at 6 p.m. Pacific. Just after sunset, you'll be able to spot the delicate crescent moon in the west, while bright Venus's upper left, some 8 degrees east of the moon. As the sky starts to glow dark, you just watch for the moon's upper right when magnitude 1.4 Regulus will appear. Following the moon and the stars as long as you can, this region will be set within 2 hours of sunset. Venus will also remain visible a little bit longer, setting just a little bit over 2 hours after the sun. Friday, July 17th, the moon passes 2 degrees south of Venus at 10 a.m. Pacific. By the evening, though, they're roughly 6 degrees apart, with the moon to Venus's lower left in the sky at night, instead of the lower right as it appeared the day before. Ah, well, so much to talk about, but such little time. As always, just go online,

Hype in astronomy. Find out some more information and keep your eyes up on the sky. But until then, if you did miss the moon and Mars and Taurus this morning, don't worry. I'll bring Taurus to you. Here is Shadow of the Night here on Telemetric Transmission.

0: I'm interested in you because you and if I put the microphone away, you're two different people. You can communicate with me so beautifully in one language, the other language that you can communicate in so beautifully. I'm trying to understand because I'm a learner. I learned some basics today, and I'm
1: talk to the mic.
0: I'm quite with the basics. I'm as smart as you in one way. You know that.
2: We're all as smart as each other.
0: No.
2: That man over there is cleverly, all smarter than I am.
0: Cleverly, I can talk as fast as quickly, and I can write as well. The other way, the other thing that you have, the other philosophy, the basic thing that you have, the beautiful thing that you have.

And that was a fun little band called Spirit from Los Angeles, California, doing their song Taurus. Fun fact, that came out in 68, but they came to hearing another band in 71, kind of when it almost sounded exactly like they were stealing their intro, and they, I think, blent to court over it. I don't know. Maybe I'm wrong. I could be on a stairway that I just can't get down from, but either way, right before that, we had a little thing from Ken Kesley doing Bull off of his recordings in 66. And then right before that, we had from Chicago, of course, that classic band, The Shadows of Night, doing Taurus. 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Why.org? Because we are funded by you. And hopefully you're enjoying your music. I got a transmission. Thank you. I'm glad you're detailing your car while listening. Of course, you know, again, he wasn't in the garage, but still listening to that garage music while getting stuff done. I like to hear that people are enjoying my music out there. So if you are groovy, and if you're just laying back, not even doing anything but staring at a lava lamp, oh, I think I got a song for you right here from a little band called the Lemon Pipers. Here's Through With You here on Telemetric Transmission.

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That was Through With You by the Lemon Peppers off their 1968 album Green Tambourine. 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Why.org? Because we are funded by you. And hopefully you're enjoying yourself. We do have some other shows coming on after me, of course. I'm only halfway through, but still, we do have other people that I do kind of want to give a shout-out to. We have from 8 to 10 Earth Church with Smiley Green. He's doing all that wonderful multicultural music that will just put you in the good mood. And then we also have from 10 till Wednesday, and if you don't get the joke, 10 till 12 a.m. We have Prolly Prog with David Halper. He does a lot of that like progressive music from Traffic to Pink Floyd. You know, prog. Maybe I'll be playing some stuff that was prog. Was the last thing I played prog? I'm sure somebody would say that it was for how long it was, although it wasn't prog in my opinion. It was psychedelic. And if you want psychedelia, well, you're in the right spot for you right now. So hopefully you'll stay tuned for the next hour. I got some long sets, of course, especially if you took those sugar cubes or maybe you found those edible fungi in the wood that you just, you know, love to eat in a safe condition like I do once in a while. And, you know, you're enjoying that lava lamp. You got the black light on, incense going. You know, let's just take you down that rabbit hole with the Glitter House here on Telemetric Transmission.

sun was shining on the sea, shining with all it might. He did his very best to make the billows smooth and bright, and this was odd, because it was middle of the night.

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Shall we be trotting home again? But answer came there none. And this was scarcely odd because

0: KBCZ Boulder Creek. That was from Bunches Bandersnatch doing Cheshire from San Francisco, California. Right before them from Milwaukee, Wisconsin, we had Shag in 1969. Oh, and Cheshire 68, but yeah, Mad Hatter in 69 after that, or before that, by Shag from Milwaukee. And then right before them, we had Peter Hallwell and John Fernando doing The Walrus and the Carpenter in 1969. And then right before them, we actually had from 68, The Great Society with Gracie Slick. That's right. Right before that, it became, of course, a Jefferson Airplane doing White Rabbit there. And then we started all off with a band called The Glitter House doing Alice in Wonderland in 68 as well. 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Why.org? Because we are funded by you as well as our many underwriters, just like this one right here.
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0: And thank you, Masood's Lodge, for being an underwriter for this program, as well as the many other under programs on this station. If you do want to become an underwriter, you can just go onto the website of kbcz.org/underwriter. We got a little map there that shows you where we broadcast, what we can and can't say on those little blippets if you didn't hear what it kind of sounds like. Well, we'll get some more out there eventually. And then if that's not winning you, don't forget, you got those quarterly taxes you have to do for a business. Well, you get that deduction for giving us a little bit of something, something back. So think of that as a win-win situation. Other than that, if you don't have a business and you do want to donate, there is always a donation button on the page. Go to that. Get yourself a little thank you, because from $1 to $10,000, it will keep this station going, and we will appreciate that. From keeping the studios open, we got to keep the electricity and water going. It's not just for AI. We got to pay for breakage. We got to pay for illegal stuff like royalties. Somebody out there is getting their royalty from that song 60 years ago, and they're thanking us for actually playing them, I'm sure. But the only person not getting paid, of course, is me. I come in here, I volunteer, I give my own money just to make sure this place keeps going. So if you can too, that's wonderful. If you can't right now, don't worry. We got like an event coming up soon too. But until then, I got another long set. This one, we're going to go into the 70s. I've been delving so much in the 60s. I got to get into the 70s for a little bit. Here is McChurch Sound Room doing Time is Flying here on Telemetric Transmission.

From Kirkland, Washington, 1972, Grand Theft doing Scream, It's Eating Me Alive. Right before that, we had Chicago's Fingletoad, Strange, and Sidho doing Screaming Spiders in 1970. Then right before them, from 1970 as well, from Houston, Texas, we had Flight with My Pet Spider. Then right before them, from 77 in Cleveland, Ohio, we had The Human Switchboard with Flyin', and then started all off in 71 with McChurch Soundroot doing Time Is Flying. You are listening to Telemetric Transmission, and it's about ready at that time when I do one last song and I get out of here after I do my little spiel. So stay tuned. We do have another DJ coming on after me, of course, from 8 till 10, Earth Church with Smiley Green, giving you all that wonderful music. And then right after him, 10 till Wednesday, or if you, again, you don't get the joke, 10 till midnight, we have Prolly Prog with David Halper, giving you all that prog music. So check them out. And of course, before my show next week, if you can, 4 to 6, the Drive Time Show with DJ Stir Fry, giving you all that other stuff that you want to hear. Until then, this has been, of course, Telemetric Transmission, bringing you all that 60s, 70s psychedelia and garage bands that never left the garage, as well as telling you what's happening up in the sky. So hopefully you'll tune in next week when I'll be back with some more music from 6 to 8 p.m. Pacific. But until then, like I said, I got one last song. We'll be playing 1969 from England, Orange Bicycle, and this is Last Cloud Home. Until then, shine on, you crazy diamonds.

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Smiley Green coming at you live and direct downtown Boulder Creek. How you feeling? Happy Tuesday, going up on a Tuesday here. Beautiful evening. It is just now close to the bottom of the hour. One more minute to 8:30 here downtown Boulder Creek. Beautiful, beautiful day. Happy July, summertime, mid-July, cruising into late July. I hope you're having a beautiful time with your summer. Got some rays today. Today was a little bit of a warm one. Maybe you went to Garden of Eden or even that kiddie pool in the backyard. Just getting your feet nice and cool can bring down the whole vibe in the best way. Bring down the temperature. It's been a scorcher everywhere else, but we've been very blessed to be in the greater wonderful sanctuary of the Santa Cruz Mountains, San Lorenzo Valley, and Santa Cruz, that beautiful marine layer, making nature's air conditioning such a beautiful thing to embrace and celebrate as we go into, wow, the height of summer, mid-July, late July. 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Connect with that special someone in your life. 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This Friday, actually, the Midtown Block Parties is an ongoing, beautiful community gathering. And yours truly will be performing. So if you're around Friday, 6 o'clock, right 1111 Soquel Avenue, the fire station there across from the Crepe Place, Midtown. And I hope you all had a beautiful start of this month. Happy Independence Day, belated Independence Day. 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

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Downtown Boulder Creek, this is Smiley Green. You're listening to Earth Church. Oh, it's so good to be here, downtown Boulder Creek, top of the hour here, 9 o'clock. Blessings and love to you every time. Earth Church, we celebrate the cycles and the beautiful seasons of life, of the year, in music, getting to the roots of what we feel and what we're from and what we love and whatever we want to play, whenever we want to play it. That's the whole vibe here. 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This year will be on Saturday, August 29th, 2 to 7:30 at Garahan Park, Boulder Creek. That's just about 2.5 miles north of town from where I'm sitting right now. And we are proud to announce our lineup. It's been a wonderful journey, and it's always an honor to work with this. Over 60 submissions to work with bands and the different opportunities for all the different players from local to out-of-state bands. And these are the ones we chose. Headlining will be the local mountain favorite, the Coffis Brothers. Two songwriters, 6 albums, and more than 1,000 shows under their belt. The Coffis Brothers have earned their reputation as modern-day torchbearers of all-American rock and roll. A sound caught halfway between Americana, acoustic folk, roadhouse, R&B, and electrifying roots music, crafted by a pair of California-born siblings who have been sharing the stage since childhood. Trestles. Trestles is a surf psych outfit from Santa Cruz, California, formed in 2021. The band is centered in 1960s West Coast garage rock tradition. With their own take on psychedelic surf garage revival sound, Trestles' cultural influence is the byproduct of shared time studying and obsessing over history of music, recording arts at school. The band's goal is to only participate in things that push culture forward, forever rooted in the DNA of Santa Cruz. Yes, I, Squid Row Orchestra, a noon 9-piece dance jam band. Wonderful group. So honored to facilitate and host this brand new rocking group. And opening the show will be the Mother Corn Shuckers. KBCZ will be celebrating our 10-year anniversary. 10 years on the air. So cruise out to Garahan Park. Again, this is happening August 29th, 2 to 7:30 p.m. Adults are 15 in advance. Kids are 5. Under 5 are free. Also free parking in the lot across the street. Visit kbcz.org/musicfest. to get your tickets. And with that, woo, that was a wonderful opportunity and experiment in working with a committee, and we continue to work hard, celebrating 10 years on the air. KBCZ, this is a very special lineup. I think you would be very, very pleased with what you will experience. Some of these bands are even hard to get at some of the best local music venues, period. Or they have played, but they're still like growing and or touring the world. I mean, this is the whole thing. It's a beautiful kind of rootsy curation of sounds of Santa Cruz, sounds of the San Lorenzo Valley and beyond. So check it out. KBCZ Music Fest. I was honored to serve on that committee. I'm so happy to see this lineup and to announce this wonderful event happening very soon, next month. Great, that's so crazy. It went so fast. So with that, we'll keep it, you keep it locked, and we'll keep it loose. 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I'm Smiley Green. 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

Right now, we welcome to the show a fantastic group that's had no less than 12 hit records in succession, the Fabulous Kinks. And this is one of the songs that was one of those hits. Bossman Ray Davis wrote it. I think it's a knockout number. Sunny Afternoon.

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It's a minute after 10 o'clock, and that means on a Tuesday night here at KBCZ 89.3 FM Boulder Creek, it's time for the Prolly Prog Show. And it is Tuesday, July 14th, 2026, and we here at the Prolly Prog Show are celebrating episode number 250 tonight. 5+ years on the air and having a good time with it. I am sitting here with my buddy Ray, who has come down to celebrate with me, and we're gonna stop that business in the background because it doesn't need to be there. And you know what I decided to do for show number 250 is I'm planning on playing all live recorded music. You know, not the studio stuff. Although there is something that's maybe comes close, but yeah. It's all live tonight, show number 250, and I am going to kick this off with a recording made in 1972 from a band called Yes, off an album called Yes Songs, and here is Siberian Katru.

0: Live, yes, ladies and gentlemen. Off 1972's Yes Songs, that was Siberian Katru, complete with the Firebird Suite intro. And it is quarter after here at KBCZ, and time for a little bit of this.
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0: Back we are with more live music, and this one coming as a request from my buddy across the table, and here is some Peter Gabriel recorded live in 2023 at a place called The Big Room, I'm pretty sure. Real World Studios. There you go. Released in 2025 as an MP3 only, released this year on hard media. I imagine vinyl, maybe CD. I don't know. Do people listen to CDs anymore? Do people still produce CDs? I mean, I guess they do, because we get them here at the station all the time. People are always sending us their, you know, stuff that they make. Right, tangible music. It's nice. I mean, an LP is especially nice, so I'm glad that LPs haven't died out, and I know Scotty K is really glad about that. All right, without further ado, here is Mr. Peter Gabriel live with Games Without Frontiers.

New World Man from Rush playing the Forum down in L.A. And that happened live last month, about a month ago, June 13th of this year, recorded live. And I told you I was going to bring you some stuff, and tonight I am. And that one also going out to Juanita, who wanted to hear something off of Signals. So I wound in both, because tonight is probably Prague 250, and I'm playing all stuff that was recorded live. We'll get one more from Rush a little later on in the show. But now we're going to... let's see, what did we do? I should probably backlist that whole thing, because before Rush, we heard Supertramp, Bloody Well Right, live in Paris, 1979. And we opened up with Peter Gabriel and Games Without Frontiers live from an album entitled In the Big Room, released 2025. All right, jumping back into it, not Peter Gabriel per se, but how about some Genesis with Watcher of the Skies live. And where is this one from? Off of Genesis Live, 1973. So there'll be some Peter Gabriel there as well.

0: to wind up on a sunny day. Well, that's it. Thank you.
1: Very nice. Very nice. All right. let's do a little backlist of what we heard. That was Jethro Tull with Wind Up. That one coming on the Aqualung live reissue recorded in 2004 as part of Sirius XM's Then Again Live series and released in 2005. Before that, we heard another live track from the LA Forum, Rush with Subdivisions from last month. Before that, Cheyenne Anthem from Kansas, recorded in 2017, somewhere in 12 different, one of 12 different U.S. cities, no overdubs, so it was only one of 12 U.S. cities. And we opened up with Genesis and Watcher of the Skies live, coming from Genesis Live, where that was recorded on February 25th, 1973, at De Montfort Hall in Leicester, England. All right, it is now a few minutes already after 11 o'clock here at KBCZ Boulder Creek. My name is Dave Halper. You are listening to the Prolly Prog Show, 2 hours of progressive rock music every Tuesday from 10 to midnight. It's time for the epic. That's right. That's what we do here at 11 o'clock, is I play an epic of 15 minutes or more. And tonight is no different, except it's a little different because I'm playing only live music tonight, but the epic will still be of 15 minutes or more. In fact, this one's kind of an uber epic, coming in at almost 25 minutes with not a whole lot of extra crowd in it. So it's definitely over 24 all on its own. This one, coming from Pink Floyd, Son Roger Waters, 1987, on, I think it was the Delicate Sound of Thunder tour. This was recorded in at JFK Stadium in Philadelphia. I went down from school. I was going to school at Rensselaer up in Troy, New York. I drove down with a few friends and went to this show, and it was a wild show. They played all sorts of intense stuff, and then at the end of the show, they did an encore. I can't remember what the song was. I think it was like Run Like Hell or something like that. And then they went off stage and the lights came back on, you know, like over, right? You know, the stadium lights came back on, and nobody went anywhere. I mean, just, you know, whatever, 50, 70,000 people, screaming people, you know. We sat down and rolled a fat one. We weren't going anywhere until they kicked us out. And about 10 minutes later, the lights went back off. And Floyd retakes the stage and comes out with this little ditty. And there was no video for it. There is this been this wild video and laser and, you know, whatever else there were stadium show wise, and there was nothing for this. It was just simple lights on the band, and they came out and played this song.

0: Pink Floyd, Echoes from JFK Stadium in Philadelphia, September 17th, 1987, a crowd-induced second encore. The crowd fought back against going home, and the band, after 10 minutes, came back on and played what you just heard, that 24 minutes worth of music. Yeah, definitely one of the best concerts that I've ever been to. All right, it is 11:30 here at KBCZ. You are listening to the Proly Prog Show, 2 hours of progressive rock music. And Catfish John gave me a call and wanted to know a definition of prog rock. Specifically, he was asking the difference between fusion and instrumental prog. And my answer is, it's pretty fuzzy. And I laid out my points about prog rock, which are tends toward lengthy instrumentals, very arranged, often changing time signatures and or keys, and something that, you know, is at least loosely defined in the rock category, something that's not straight up bluegrass or classical or, you know, something like that. Yeah, funk or you know, jazz. Although, again, you know, like anything you get on the edges, you know, there's prog metal and symphonic prog and, you know, all the space prog. And so, you know, it's a wide range and very fuzzy at the edges. And this is the Proly Prog Show, because every song you hear will be progressive rock, Proly. And so I can take liberties, as I probably will, even on the next song. But before that, how about some of this?
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0: All right, and my buddy Ray has confirmed that, you know, it's a fuzzy thing, and yeah, Catfish, when we were talking without mentioning it, he said Brand X, and I go, well, yeah, that's exactly what Catfish brought up. So, all right, and here's some Proly for you, but it's live.

0: Thank you.
1: That was Dream Theater with the Big Medley, and that one comes off of A Change of Seasons, released in 1995, and I believe that one is from, Ronnie Scott's Jazz Club, London, England. And recorded on January 31st, 1995. And let's see, what before that, yes, before that we had some straight-up proly. It's not a Dire Straits, not a Prague band at all, but they had a few songs that, you know, ventured into Prague. Sultans of Swing really wasn't one of them. they had some others that I think would kind of again qualify with some long instrumentals and changing time signatures and things like that, but this wasn't one. But I just like this song, but it definitely was live. I play it all live stuff this evening. It's my show, so I get to do that. And I call it the Proly Prague Show, so you are forewarned that, you know, maybe there'll be some non-Prague stuff slipping in there, here and there. We have basically come down to the end of the show, and I am going to leave you with one more, of course, live. Where does this one come from? This one comes from Montreal, recorded Montreal, Canada, Quebec, who has not yet seceded. Or I should say, which has not yet succeeded in seceding. Recorded in 1981. This is from Queen, Mr. Freddie Mercury and company. So until next week, I leave you with a little love.

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If you haven't gotten around to some Arthur Murray dance lessons, it's okay. 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

Hey there, this is Enrico Bermano inviting you to set your alarm for 2 p.m. till 4 p.m. on Thursdays for a little mountain grass, a little bluegrass, a little stuff recorded right at a festival, a lot of live recordings. Enjoy. We'll see you then. Bye.

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Hart Street. I seen everybody that I wanted to meet. She said, hey, Johnny, stop and listen to me. They got something to knock you off of your feet.

Boogie. Must have been that Mojo Boogie. It was that Mojo Boogie. Got to be that Mojo Boogie.

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The Abbott's Thrift provides women's and men's clothing, books, household items, furniture, jewelry, antiques, and collectibles. 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
1: That's right. They come in from all over the state, so tune in Sunday mornings at 11 a.m.
0: Y'all come back now, yeah?

I was shopping for a suit the other day and walked into the department store. I stepped on the elevator and told the girl, say, a dry goods floor. Now when I got off, a salesman walked up to me. He said, now, what can I do for you? I said, man, show me all them sports clothes, Jack, just like you are supposed to do. He said, well, you know, this year the country's on a continental kick and everybody likes the Latin designs. I said, well, do you have? He said, man, we got everything. You see, clothes is our life.

That's when the dude said this here. He said, comfort and dress will be the keynote with assorted colors toned down to a sheen. Now just picture yourself in patch pockets all on Ella, pale silk, mohair, gabardine. Now just hold up one minute, check out this new fabric just come in I got here on the shelf. It's an imported lightweight material. Said, try one on, stand the mirror and just dig yourself. He said, that's the very latest of the splash weave with that cutaway flap over twice. It's a box back two-button worsted model. I said, ooh, that's real nice.

They're wearing 28 shades of gray this year without a new knit stitch in the waist. Hey, and the very latest patterns of plaid, stripes, and checks, all that's gonna be in good taste. And for the businessmen, we feature the natural shoulder retail wholesale at a deal. It's got the custom cuffs and got the walking shorts come with it, but I'm gonna let you have it at a steal. I said, man, fix me up with a charge account, Jack. I'll make every payment like I should. And he said, well, wait one minute, just let me check my books and see if we standing good. Then the dude come back and said, I'm sorry, my man, but I can't do no business with you. And I said, whoa, whoa, whoa, whoa, whoa, what you mean, Jelly Bean? He said, your

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1: What is up, Radioland? My name is Douglas. I'm the bass player for Stormy Strong. 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

calling everyone a son of a bitch. Oh, look, I know you're better, yes, I know you're pissed, the man. 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

0: It's a Wednesday. It is July the 15th, the 196th day of the year. There are 169 days remaining in this year. Sunrise was, I believe, right on the nose of 6 o'clock, I think. That was, let me just check that for you with my trusty computer that isn't trusty anymore. Yes. It was right on the nose of 6 o'clock. Sunset will be at 8:27. We have 14 hours and 27 minutes of daylight today. That's a minute and 10 seconds shorter than yesterday. The moon is at 2%. In the First Crusade in 1099, Christian soldiers take the Church of the Holy Sepulchre in Jerusalem after the final assault of a difficult siege. In 1149, the reconstructed Church of the Holy Sepulchre was consecrated in Jerusalem. John Ball, a leader in the Peasants' Revolt, was hanged, drawn, and quartered in the presence of King Richard II of England in 1381, and then he went and had dinner. The Rosetta Stone was found in the Egyptian village of Rosetta by French captain Pierre-François Bouchard during Napoleon's Egyptian campaign in 1799. In 1823, a fire destroyed the ancient Basilica of St. Paul outside the walls of Rome in Italy. In 1838, Ralph Waldo Emerson delivered the Divinity School address at Harvard Divinity School, discounting biblical miracles and declaring Jesus a great man but not God. The Protestant community reacts with outrage. In the American Civil War in 1862, the CSS Arkansas, the most effective ironclad on the Mississippi River, battled with the Union Navy ships commanded by Admiral David Farragut, severely damaging 3 ships and sustaining heavy damage herself. The encounter changed the complexion of warfare on the Mississippi and helped reverse the rebels' fortunes on the river in the summer of 1862. Happy birthday to Boeing. They came about in 1916. In 1941, in the Holocaust, Nazi Germany began the deportation of 100,000 Jews from the occupied Netherlands to extermination camps. In the space race, Soyuz test project featured the dual launch of an Apollo spacecraft and a Soyuz spacecraft on the first joint US-Soviet human crewed flight. It was both the last launch of the Apollo spacecraft and the Saturn family of rockets in 1975. Happy birthday to Twitter, born in 2006. And most importantly, this is South Korean rapper Psy released his hit single Gangnam Style in 2012. So,
1: Rosie, can I tell you a fun little anecdote about Gangnam Style?
0: What?
1: Okay, so it was all the rage when it came out, right?
0: Totally.
1: It's a spoof, but also fun and kind of catchy. It gets stuck in your head for days. I'm certified in like Zumba and all the fun dance crazes and something called Jungle Body, which is a great Australian workout, similar to Zumba and whatnot. Well, I worked in when Gangnam Style was like top of the charts, Gangnam Style. And so I had to learn that. It's actually not that easy to learn.
0: Really?
1: Yes. Because it's sort of offbeat a little bit. Like you're on beat. I've had to learn, like, for example, I've had to learn Thriller about 7 times in my life from many different iterations of having to teach it. On stage, off stage, in classes, whatever. But Gangnam Style was like, I just remember being like, this is surprisingly difficult. Like my body, yeah, it was kind of like, you have to be in sync with like an offbeat of the music and slightly awkward.
0: Yeah, it's a slightly awkward song, exactly. I have to say. And he went from that to superstardom. He was everywhere.
1: Yeah. Where is he now? That's the question.
0: Isn't he on The Voice?
1: Is he on The Voice?
0: I don't know. I've never seen it.
1: Okay, well, my family and I were watching AGT last night, so I know that panel. But The Voice, I don't know. I mean, that they factor through so many stars, I feel like, in that show.
0: Yeah, it was just like there one minute we didn't know who he was, and then he was everywhere.
1: He was like literally on buttons and pins and people's T-shirts and like hats.
0: Yeah, yeah, I know. It was really something. All right, well, this is Good morning, Monterey Bay. Coming to you from Boulder Creek Community Radio Station, KBCZ 89.3 FM, kbcz.org, and the 831 at substack.com. Carries the program live. We are live. I'm Rosie Chalmers. She is Jeanette Bent. We're going to have some fun this morning as we do on a Wednesday. We're talking nosh. We're talking trash. We've got surfing. And there's a lot of things in the news today, and it is a big day if you are an English soccer fan, and I am.
1: Shout out, Neil.
0: excited and nervous all at the same time. But let's get things on the road.
1: All right, here we go. We've got the KZCZ Traffic Report brought to you by Travis Martin Plumbing, located in Boulder Creek and serving Santa Cruz and the surrounding areas. There is more available online at travismartinplumbing.com, or the phone number is area code 831-461-4300. The traffic right now.
0: We have got a report of a fire, US 101 in the northbound direction at Underwood. That is in King City. And apparently it's an electrical pole that is sparking on the right-hand side of the road. It's the first pole towards the fields in a ranch. PG&E has been advised, and they are going to get to that as soon as possible. Don't need any fires with these temps that we've got going right now. On 977 Panoche Road, that is on State Route 25 in the Hollister-Gilroy area, there is a vehicle rollover into a dry creek, a dark blue vehicle. They're getting a tow company. CHP has been informed of that. And we do have happening right now, I don't know what it is, but it's an animal hazard. And it's at Seascape Boulevard. Yeah, it was at Seascape Boulevard at San Andreas Road. Just a half a mile. Don't know what it is. But there we go. Oh, here's Charlie. Oh, good. And we've got gardening too. Yay! We've got lots to happen this morning. But it is a hot day.
1: It is. Now let's talk about the weather. 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The Abbott's Thrift features furniture, collectibles, clothing, electronics, housewares, and jewelry. Now the weather.
0: The weather is just like it was yesterday, only 3 degrees less. It's going to be 97. It did hit 100 yesterday on my deck yesterday afternoon. Yes, it did. Wow. It was 56 coming in this morning. We are expecting some winds this afternoon around 6 miles an hour. Clear and with lows around 56 overnight. Temperatures will drop down very nicely. On Thursday, it's going to be 85. Friday, 81. Saturday, 83. Sunday, 83. So nice and calm. It's going to be 80 at the beach today. So it's a good day if you feel like going to the beach. Then indeed, you have my permission to take the day off. Why not? Because the soccer starts at 12. Anyway, Charlie Kuhlman is here in the studio with us this morning. We're talking gardening. Good morning.
2: Good morning. How are you?
0: Good. Nervous.
2: Because of the game?
0: Yeah, it's one of the biggest rivalries in all of sport.
2: Yeah.
0: Is Argentina.
2: England-Argentina.
0: Yeah. So the FBI is already on it, you know, wondering about how they're going to... the unruly fans. We've had the Argentinians have been taunting the British about the Falkland Islands. Let's show them who owns it. Well, you know what? We own it. And I say we. I was one of those we, but I'm not. I'm at this one now. But yes, it's a very nerve-wracking game. You've got Messi, you've got Kane, you've got Hey Jude Bellingham, and I don't know what the hell's going to happen.
2: This is why we watch sports, though, you know?
0: Yes, it is. You're exactly right. And I'm astonished at the amount of people that I've talked to that said how much they love this game and how much they've not had the exposure to soccer and how much they're loving the World Cup. And, hey, if you're the head of the captain of the Norwegian team, who's that very funny troll-looking guy, but he's a damn good player. He is just a huge star, and the Norwegian team went home yesterday, and he was first off the plane. And what has he taken from America? He's got a stuffed raccoon with an empty liquor bottle in front of it. That's what he took as a memento. And apparently now sales of stuffed raccoons are going through the roof.
2: And what is the significance?
0: No significance at all.
2: Okay.
0: He just took that. 100,000 people came out yesterday to welcome that Norwegian team home. It was huge. You couldn't even see the end of the amount of people outside of the palace in Oslo. So it's pretty big stuff, and it's exciting. We know we've got Spain. We're just going to see who is the other one.
1: You know, it's really incredible how I feel like this year particularly has really united a lot of countries and folks together. Like, I feel like everyone has come out of the woodworks, become a soccer fan or a football fan or whatever you want to call it. You know?
2: Yeah, it's almost like the Olympic spirit.
1: Yeah. I feel that sense pretty big this year.
0: Yeah, I'm loving it. Just loving it. How are you?
2: I'm great.
0: Good. How's the build going?
2: I'm sorry?
0: How's the build going?
2: It's going really well. We're getting very close to wrapping it up. A few little details to take care of. A few larger details. But it's coming together very quickly. And on the 29th, we're going to have the dedication ceremony.
0: Good.
2: So it'll be great.
0: Yes, and then you'll start it all over again somewhere else.
2: Somewhere else.
0: Good, good, good, good. Well, the garden's taking a beating, Charlie, no question about it.
2: From the heat.
0: Yeah.
2: Yeah, the upside is it was beautiful in Santa Cruz yesterday.
0: Mm-hmm. I bet, yes, and it will be today.
2: Maria and I went down to the wharf last night. They have the Tuesday night concert series every other Tuesday.
0: I saw some pictures. It looked like it was packed.
2: It was pretty crowded. It was pretty raucous, lots of fun. And I was out there in shorts and short sleeves at sunset, and it was comfortable, you know.
0: Really?
2: Just beautiful.
0: And you were dancing?
2: I was bouncing.
1: That works.
2: Swinging and bouncing.
0: It's close.
2: It's close.
0: Yeah. I got friends who went and they posted some pictures. It looked like a lot of fun.
2: It was a lot of fun.
0: Good, good, good, good. And that's every Tuesday through summer, right?
2: Every other Tuesday.
0: Every other. Yeah. Okay, good. Yeah, so it may have been nice in town, but it did hit 100 on my deck yesterday afternoon.
2: Yeah, I'm not looking forward to working outside today, but, you know, it is what it is.
0: Yeah, that's true. No, and my neighbor was kind enough to water early yesterday morning, which was nice, and didn't pull up any plants.
2: The parsley thief?
0: No underwear, no nothing. It's just been a very, very chill day today.
1: Uneventful.
0: That was so funny last week. I laughed about that all day.
1: Well, it just kept going. It kept cascading. You thought the story would end. It's like, no, there's more.
0: I haven't bought another parsley plant, by the way. I've got a tomatillo plant in the garden, which...
2: That would love the heat.
0: It's going berserk.
2: Yeah.
0: It's even poked its way through the white picket fence.
2: Oh,
0: and it's sort of trying to check out the mailboxes.
1: Nice.
0: So I was thinking I should stake it, right?
2: Yeah, they need support of some sort generally.
0: Yeah, it's got tons of flowers on it.
2: Great.
0: So we'll see how that goes. The tomato plant that was donated, not so much.
2: Tomatillo salsa coming up.
0: Yes, that's so good.
2: It
0: really
2: is good.
0: Delicious.
1: I didn't know that was a plant. Is that really naive of me?
0: Yes.
2: You just came in jars? Or
1: I mean, I guess I never really questioned the source of it, you know?
2: Yeah.
1: Like, it tastes really
2: it's
1: good.
2: A real plant.
0: And it has like a little leathery skirt on it. And so you peel that skirt off and you plonk it in water and boil it, remove the skins, mash it up, boom.
1: Really?
0: Yeah.
1: That's it.
0: There's tomatillo salsa.
2: I love the flavor.
0: Yeah. And
1: that's our next plant.
0: And I like to add some jalapeno to it.
2: Yeah.
0: I mean, it's delicious and very healthful. Mm-hmm. But the little skirts are very cute.
1: Aw. It's like a little, like a little plant person.
0: What have we got today, Charlie, before we go completely off the rails again?
2: I wanted to talk a little bit about vines.
0: Okay. Oh, good.
2: Flowering vines, that is. Vines are really versatile, useful plants. They can be applied in any number of situations. You can put a trellis on a blank wall. Maybe you've got a garage in the backyard or something that has this big blank wall. You can put a trellis on it and soften that visual appearance. They work well as a living fence for privacy. Often they're used on arbors over an entryway to a walkway or an arbor over a patio, or a patio gazebo, something like that. So they can be used in a number of different applications. The things you want to consider, though, are there are two very general different types. One is a clinging type of vine, and this is one that would adhere to a flat surface like a fence or a wall. And the classic one that comes to mind is the English ivy, which can be pretty invasive. Boston ivy is less invasive. It's deciduous. It will lose its leaves in the wintertime. But you have to be aware that those little tendrils that grip onto the surface can do some damage to painted finishes and things like that. There are some beautiful samples of either Boston ivy or Virginia creeper, which is a very similar variety, used on the freeways over the hill in San Jose on the sound walls. And they, you really notice them in the fall when they start to get their fall color.
0: Yes, beautiful they fall are color. Beautiful. They almost look like a sycamore leaf, some of them.
2: That would be the Boston ivy.
0: Oh, is that
2: and
0: the one?
2: The Virginia creeper has a little finer texture to it, but beautiful fall color. And then the other type of vine or general type is a twining vine. And a twining vine would be one that, if you can imagine a stake or a tree trunk, a fence, they will grow in this helical type pattern where they'll just start to wind around and wrap themselves around a structure as opposed to clinging to it by virtue of tendrils.
0: I was going to say, how does it cling? Because if you pull ivy away mm-hmm. and you look at it underneath, it's got like a little, well, it's not really hairy, but sort of slightly hairy pad.
2: Yeah, and it's very textured.
0: And it's just amazes me. It's like, how did that little hairy pad know to suction in onto whatever it is you've pulled it off? It blows my mind.
2: Yeah, I don't know the physiology behind it, but they certainly grip well. I mean, if you have a well-established ivy on a wall, it's some work to get it off.
0: Yes, it is. Yeah. Okay, so we've got going around it or sticking to it. Okay.
2: There you go. Very technical terms there. you want to consider where you live. Up in San Lorenzo Valley, up here, the cold can sometimes be a factor for sensitive vines. So, be aware of the usual highs and low temperatures for the year. Sun exposure is a big factor. Some vines thrive in a hot, sunny exposure, and others prefer some shade. And then the size of the area and the type of the area. Is it a walkway? Is there an arbor over an entryway that you'll be walking past on a regular basis? You don't want to plant something with big thorns on it there. It's just not very appealing. You'll be ripping your arms off every time you go through. And be careful what you wish for. Often people would come into the garden center and they would ask for a really fast-growing vine because they wanted to cover something quickly. Plants that grow fast don't grow fast and then stop. They grow fast and continue growing fast. So a fast-growing vine is likely going to overwhelm wherever you're planting it unless you're maintaining it on a very regular basis. I think about morning glories and some passion flowers that can envelop, entire telephone poles or garages over time. So, just be aware that it may fill quickly, but it may also be overwhelming a few years, 5 years down the road. People often like to plant or try to plant vines in containers. That could be problematic because if you're growing it on a fence or some other structure and it's in a container, once it is established on that structure, it's going to be impossible to repot it into a larger container as it starts to become root bound. And so you'll be constantly watering to try to keep it alive. And ultimately, it's going to grow so big on top that little container can't support enough moisture for it. So they're best planted in the ground unless it's a very small stature vine. Framework can, as we talked a little earlier, could be a trellis, an arbor, a wire fence. I've seen vines growing successfully on cables that are stretched out. Lattice panels on the top of fences are very popular, or you can use a stake or a metal obelisk in the garden. They all work well to support the vines. You want to consider whether or not you're looking for fragrance, whether you want an evergreen or deciduous vine. Think about the flower color. Think about if you're allergic to bee stings. You don't want to plant something that's going to be highly attractive to bees right outside the front door. And as I mentioned, thorns. Thorns can be a big issue on things like bougainvillea.
0: Yes, boy.
2: And how much care you want to put into it. If you're an avid gardener and you love pruning things in the yard, then the size isn't going to be a big factor. But if you really don't care to put a lot of effort into it, don't plant something that's going to get ginormous.
0: I love the trumpet vine. That color, that peachy, orangey color.
2: Yes.
0: That's such a pretty color when it's in full bloom.
2: Yeah, there are two forms of that, actually. There's the classic reddish orange that has a yellow throat on it.
0: Uh-huh.
2: And that plant is super hardy. You know, in terms of cold, in December of 1990, we had that deep freeze. Many people lost them. But other than that, they're pretty tough. They love the heat. Very easy to grow. And then there's a form, a variety called Rivers. And Rivers has more of a purple lavender flower,
0: ooh,
2: almost violet color. And it has the yellow throat. And it's also beautiful and has the same prolific bloom. They take a few years after planting before they bloom, but once they're established, they really take off.
0: Yeah.
2: So that'd be a good one for the sun. Bougainvilleas love the sun. They don't like the cold. So up here, you know, every 5-10 years or so, we have a freeze. You might lose it or it's going to get burned back. Climbing roses do very well. They'll take the cold. They'll take the heat. There's lots of color choices. Passion flowers, and there are, you know, the fruiting forms of passion flower also you can plant, so you can harvest some fruit. Again, a little cold sensitive, so just be aware of your temperatures. The trumpet vines that you mentioned, there's another one called the bower vine, and the bower vine has a beautiful bright green leaf, a compound leaf that's a nice, delicate leaf. And trumpet-shaped flowers that are either pink or pure white, very easy to grow. There's also a variegated form where the leaves have kind of creamy yellow and green coloration. Pink jasmine, if you're looking for fragrance, does very well.
0: Oh, yes. Well, everyone's got that.
2: Honeysuckle.
0: I love honeysuckle.
2: Either the classic Hall's honeysuckle or the giant Burmese honeysuckle, which has the longer orange flowers on it, and very fragrant. And then Thunbergia, the black-eyed Susan vine, is very popular, and they're available in a wide range of colors now. If you're looking for a deciduous vine, the clematis or wisteria do very well. And wisteria do great up in this area.
0: Yeah, they do.
2: Very cold hardy.
0: Lovely.
2: For shade, star jasmine, creeping fig, or the evergreen clematis, Clematis armandii, does very well, blooms in the wintertime. And the white potato vine can take some light shade. So there's a number of different vines you can
0: use. Huge, yeah, it's a huge selection.
2: Really versatile in their application.
0: Yes, they are. And the bougainvillea, those thorns are just...
2: They can be gnarly.
0: Because you don't see them, because they look like it's part of the plant.
2: Yeah.
0: They don't look like the thorn that's going to stab you and give you intense pain. I know that one for sure. Spankies in Ben Lomond. I don't know if they still have it because I haven't looked, but they had a huge trumpet vine outside the front door. And it just looked, you know, it's beautiful for flower arranging.
2: Yeah.
0: It has some nice movement to it.
2: And they're very tropical looking,
0: yes,
2: as they're growing.
0: Yes, they are. Yeah, there's some good ideas there, Charlie. Yeah. Oh, That's a good idea there.
2: Rocky great calling timing. In?
0: Yes, he is. He's calling in and we're going to get a surf report. Thank you so much. Stay cool today.
2: My pleasure.
0: And we'll see you next week.
2: All right. Sounds good. Thank you.
0: Thank you very much indeed. That's Charlie Koopman. And Charlie joins us every Wednesday and talks about gardening because he's extremely knowledgeable about said subject, as has just become apparent. Okay. 24 minutes past the hour and we're going to try technology here and see how it's working. Good morning, Rocky. How are you?
3: Oh, Rosie, I'm doing great. Good morning. Good morning. How are you? How are your plants growing?
0: They're a bit limp today. It's been a bit hot up here. It was 100 yesterday.
3: Ooh.
0: Yeah.
3: So, well, I think it's probably going to be close to that today, too. It's a good time to come to the beach because the weather is sweet.
0: Yeah, that's what Charlie was just saying. It's just really gorgeous. It was 80 degrees yesterday, right?
3: Yes, and we're looking to have 80 again today. We've got some little waves out there. There's a tide pools are exposed right now, which is nice. Kitties are down there looking in the holes for all these little creatures. And if you're going down there, remember, just leave footprints, take photos. Maybe take some garbage, too. That wouldn't be a bad idea. But don't take the little squiggly, squirrely things that are living there. Just observe them. But we've got ourselves a beautiful day down at the water. Fog bank has lifted, and it's off the coast. But it may roll in. You never know. Cool things off. That's typically how it gets when the valley on the other side of the mountains starts to heat up. It kind of pulls that coastal fog in here. But it's not there right now. It's a beautiful sunny day. No clouds in the sky. Probably going to get up into the 80s, and we've got some really glassy conditions out there. 2 to 3 foot faces coming in. We've got a little bit of swell that's starting to be exposed right now. 1.3 feet at 18 second intervals. That means we're going to have a lot of lulls in between the sets, but when the sets do roll through, they're going to be kind of fun. We do have wind in the forecast this afternoon. National Weather Service has issued a small craft advisory, expecting westerly winds to kick up somewhere between 10 to 20 knots between 3 p.m. to 9 p.m. And then they've extended on for tomorrow morning as well, starting at 9 a.m. and going to 3 p.m. So we're going to have a little wind. Hopefully it's not going to be too dry and cause any conditions to be dangerous up in the mountains there, but just a little wisp to kind of cool things off. Wave-wise, looking off from the future, we should see a little bit of an increase over the next couple of days here, maybe in the 3 foot range. And then Friday, kind of tapering off perhaps a little bit before the weekend hits. And well, we've got more energy on the way. In fact, 3 to 4 feet kind of reigns supreme all the way through next week. And the extended forecast is calling for even more energy heading our way. Now, we have had reports out there, of course, about a super El Nino warm water trend off the west coast of South America. Well, I got to tell you, it's looking like it's even warmer than predicted. Right now, somewhere between 7 to 8 degree differential in ocean sea surface temperature off the coast there. And when you consider how much energy it takes to raise just a little water 1 degree, and you consider the Pacific Ocean up 7 to 8 degrees higher than the average, that is a tremendous, tremendous amount of energy. So, you know, that cloud cover we got a couple days ago was remnants of some tropical weather that's kind of pushed off the coast, but we're still receiving a little of it, you know, all that heat and humidity. It's not going to be the last that we see it this summer, and I hope it doesn't bring any dry lightning. My goodness, that would not be good in the mountains, but we're just going to see as tropical storms start heading toward Hawaii, and of course that super typhoon that just decimated Guam on its way to Japan. I'm sure you saw footage of that.
0: Yes,
3: this is something we're going to see for the next few months. So all I can say is, like, if not Schadenfreude or anything, but my heart goes out to all the destruction and the people that are in the path there. But if the nature and the power that be could just sweep that energy back around and kind of do a little dog leg right over the Bering Sea and headed our way,
0: you'd be happy.
3: Oh boy, would I be happy. That's right.
0: Well, little waves are better than no waves at all.
3: Truly, truly. And tide-wise, we're going to stay pretty, with the incoming tide right now, we'll stay pretty medium throughout the rest of the day. The high tide doesn't occur at all until midnight tonight, so you don't have to worry about that. Just slather on the sunscreen, grab your bucket hat, head to the beach, and just cool off. That's what I got to say.
0: Good advice, Rocky. Thank you so much. We'll chat again on Friday.
3: You got it.
1: Something I have heard that people need to just be careful of is when it's hot like this. I learned this in the newsroom. I learned this at KIWN from our meteorologist. When it's really hot like this and people just jump right into the ocean, it's not particularly true for this El Nino that we have going on, but normally you have to watch out for hypothermia because that change in temperature really quickly can like make a person really cold. But I, like I said, in this case, I'm not a meteorologist, so I'm not going to say like I know what I'm talking
0: about. She just plays one on TV.
1: Yeah, I play a lot of things. But normally under normal conditions, when the water is in the 50s or 60s or whatever, it usually is around this time of year, folks have to be, especially when it's like 90 or 100 degrees, they have to be careful about that extreme temperature difference. I remember that being a big thing with our former meteorologist, Dan Cianca. We had conversations about that. It was something I never had thought about prior. Like, oh, that makes a lot of sense. That's why.
0: Yes, it does, because the temperature of the old Pacific Ocean can be enormous. Mm-hmm, mm-hmm. It is 30 minutes past the hour of 7 a.m. This is Good Morning Monterey Bay on KBCC 89.3 FM, and we're going to have some of this. It's getting better all the time. Okay, well, I have a story of a wonderful fellow in South Carolina. He is a restaurateur. His name, I'm going to butcher it, but I'm going to say it anyway, Suk Yingtunduk. There you go. He's a restaurateur in South Carolina. He knew as soon as he saw a stack of $100 bills that they belonged to the man who sold him the restaurant, and that restaurant is now the Lemongrass Far and Thai Cuisine in Myrtle Beach. But at that time, Sack was getting rid of some old standing tool chests that the previous owner had left. They were obviously junk and in his mind, but, you know, it's hard to not open it up, just have a peek in and see what was there. And that's where he found a seemingly ordinary sunglasses case. I saw the sunglasses case, and then, you know, of course, when you see something like that, you want to open it up and take a look and see what's inside it. And that's what he did, and he saw it was full of money. I was shocked. I knew right then it belonged to the previous owner. What happened next was beautiful in several ways. Realizing he needed to get the money back to the man as soon as possible, he called the number he had on file, only to find it had been disconnected. He was at a loss of what to do. What may have happened was that he contacted the local NBC affiliate in town, WNBF, and wanted to share his story so that the owner of the money might see it on TV. He was nowhere else but live on the air when suddenly he remembered he had another number for the previous owner saved under a different name, which he not only explained to the camera, but he called it right there and right then. The relief was palpable in his voice when he heard the man answer the phone. He said, "I have some good news for you." They've just found out that the gentleman was struggling with a significant health problem. So that is another reason why the beach community now lauds the Southeast Asian restaurateur wherever he goes. He hopes his actions are going to inspire others. I just want to say, do the right thing. Don't give up honesty.
1: That's awesome. That's really great.
0: $12,000. Yeah. I mean, you suddenly find $12,000. It's like, well, I could use this.
1: I know.
0: But no, I'm not going to use it.
1: And you know what? How serendipitous that he was going to go on camera. And anybody, I was thinking about this, where I thought the story was going to go, is that people were just going to call right and left. How do you prove cash in a little sunglasses case, right?
0: Yes.
1: But what happened in front of the camera was that he remembered, like, that's just, and then the guy answered the phone, the receiving call, you
0: yes.
1: know, like that. That's just divine. That's
0: serendipity,
1: really cool.
0: Absolutely. Well, and we are hoping for serendipity this afternoon. There is a certain soccer match it is the semifinals of the World Cup. It is Argentina versus the United Kingdom or versus England. The pubs are going to be busy today. That is no doubt. There's no doubt about that. I am absolutely on edge about this match. I hope, for goodness sakes, that it will come out the way I want it to, because then I can really be a mess on Sunday when the finals take place. So
1: at least it's your day off, right?
0: Yes, that's right, it is. And I will be watching. So it's an exciting stuff. If you haven't gotten World Cup fever yet, you will today. The game is on Fox. It will be at noon, and may England prevail. That's all I can say. Am I biased? You're damn right I am. But there you go. There you have it for good news on a Wednesday morning. Alrighty, I think it's time for a little bit of music from the ever wonderful Billy Preston.

0: Okay, yes, Billy Preston, that's a good piece of music there. Just to give you a little perspective about this, back to this soccer match, because it is a big deal. There was, you understand that there was the war between England and Argentina over the Falkland Islands, mm-hmm. and they don't call them the Falkland Islands, they call them the Malvinas. And that is still a burr under the saddle of Argentina. There is a song that they sing. It's por las Malvinas y por el Diego. And that was Diego Maradona, who played for Argentina. He was their star person. And it was the hand of God goal. Mm. It was a handball. It went into the goal. They ended up winning.
1: Wow.
0: And he said he didn't touch it. It was the hand of God.
1: Oh, wow.
0: So it is called the hand of God goal. It was cheating.
1: Yeah.
0: There was no doubt that it was cheating. So,
1: but if he says he didn't touch it, I mean.
0: But you could see he touched
1: okay,
0: it.
1: Okay, okay. So it's.
0: But it, was the, it wasn't him. It was the hand of God.
1: Okay, got it.
0: That's what he said. So that is what it becomes. It's become such an anthem mm-hmm. for this game. There was when, the hand of God goal, an illegal goal, punched him with his fist. Then see, and it should have been disallowed, but it wasn't. So that is what is stoking this being that particular scenario. So that's why it's a big deal today.
1: So no joke with the serendipitous talk. I mean, who knows what's going to be. What today is going to bring.
0: Oh, I know. Maybe can we have our own hand of God goal? Yes.
1: Yeah, right. Can you just have the ball just float right into the goal, right past the goalie in slow motion, you know?
0: Have you been watching any of it?
1: It's constantly, perpetually on in my household. So I have it like in the background over here. But I did. Okay. So I have, I'll make it really quick. I have a fun anecdote about the Spain versus France match.
0: That was a good, well, France didn't show up, but Spain sure as heck did.
1: So I lived in, when I lived in France, it was 2005 to 2006. I keep saying 20, like that's later. So that year, the 2006 match was against the finals, the whole thing was against Spain versus France. Now the funny thing is it was Italy versus France. I'm sorry, I was in France, but anyway, that was the Zidane headbutt year.
0: Oh yes,
1: that was that year. And I'm so very much regretting this. I bought a Zidane jersey. Like, I was all Zidaned out. And like, I have since given that jersey away a couple years ago. I'm like, I should have kept it. But yeah, no, it was wild. I happened to be in Paris during when they won their seat to the finals, and then or the seat to the actual match. And then I happened to be in Italy when they won their seat to the match. And I was in Italy when Italy inevitably won. And I was in a little small Tuscany town called Livorno. I was in a one month dance. We call it dance stage, but it was like workshop intensive.
0: Yes.
1: And obviously the little town erupted in a huge parade. I mean, I was down there with a bunch of my like American friends who were in this dance stage, and we were being pulled up into floats and just partying. And I don't speak Italian. I speak only French, right? And understand some Spanish. So we're just up there, and it was wild having that experience of both situations. Like in Paris, I remember being really late at night. Like, my family and I were trying to go to sleep. They had been visiting at that point. And the whole, like, you could hear we were in a hotel room. Just the whole city erupted. So we obviously knew what happened. We knew what was going on.
0: Yes.
1: It's just really, really fun. But yeah, no, sorry. It was Italy versus France, not Spain versus France. But I am very familiar with the French team.
0: I think in 2010 was the last time that Spain won. Mm-hmm. So, it's just shaping up. It's going to be just super, super exciting.
1: Yeah,
0: and it is actually. I'm just really enjoying it a whole bunch. Kind of missing the old man because he played soccer and he knew all about it. So but I've had friends coming over and we've been watching it and we're not silent.
1: Yeah,
0: I'll say that much about it.
1: Well, like I was saying too, it's bringing people out of the woodwork. All of a sudden, everyone in the world is a soccer or football fan, and I think that's great. It's this sense of unity, and it's here. It's in our country. You know, that's really cool, and it's shedding a different light on our country to other folks looks of the world. You know, they're coming to see us in a different light, which is really cool.
0: Well, I was looking up this before we get to Jamie here. There's a group of the things that if you've come to the World Cup and you've come to see America, these are the things that you should be taking home with you. Mm-hmm. Little Debbie Cosmic Brownies.
1: Oh.
0: Which is a chocolate chip candy. You should be taking Flamin' Hot Cheetos.
1: Okay.
0: No. You should be taking some pure Vermont maple syrup.
1: Okay, that makes sense.
0: You should take some pumpkin spice seasoning. No, thank you.
1: I can see that, though, because we as a country have a pumpkin spice craze.
0: Oh, it goes frenetic over it. You take home some barbecue sauce.
1: Fair enough.
0: Peanut butter. I suppose, no, I mean, they have it, but yeah, you take home peanut butter. Take home some good flour tortillas. Mm-hmm. Take home some easy cheese. I don't think so. Not if you're going to England. England is a world of cheese.
1: Yeah, and France too. No, why would you take canned cheese home?
0: Reese's cups you could take. This is a disgusting idea. Marshmallow fluff.
1: Okay.
0: Oh,
1: that's very random.
0: It's really disgusting. I had a competition once. I did fluff and nutter sandwiches because we had been talking about Elvis.
1: Yeah.
0: So we did fluff. I had like five people from the staff come in and I'd made all the sandwiches. It was who could eat it first with no water. Oh. You just had to eat this sandwich.
1: No wonder you have.
0: One of them almost went into a diabetic coma afterwards.
1: No. I'll bet. Yeah. No, I'll bet.
0: Yeah, we had peanut butter and banana and marshmallow sandwiches.
1: No wonder you have literally a distaste in your mouth for it.
0: Well, it's not good stuff. I mean, it's not healthy stuff, but it's sticky.
1: And rich too, right?
0: Yeah. Yeah. So, there you go. So those are the things they say that ranch dressing should be on that list.
1: I was just going to say, I am so surprised that it didn't make the list with the craze that is going on with ranch dressing.
0: I know.
1: What?
0: Yeah.
1: Where did you get that list from?
0: Food and Wine. The Food and Wine had that list.
1: I know. That you would be surprised, actually.
0: Yeah. And don't bother with the pumpkin spice seasoning. It's even if you don't drink it or use it or cook with it or anything, which I don't and I'm not interested in it, you still get to smell it because it's bloody everywhere.
1: It is. Oh, yeah.
0: It's disgusting.
1: I remember when it first started kind of cresting, like it first started coming. And I was like, oh, I jumped on the bandwagon. I was all about it in the beginning. So I want to say this is like early mid-2000s, right?
0: Yeah.
1: Starbucks, and they had a pumpkin scone. I don't know if they still have that, but like all kinds of crazy things. And I think I burned myself out on it. And that was also, I don't know if Starbucks still does this, but has like peppermint and gingerbread and all these different like flavor, like going into wintertime and that sort of thing. And just, I remember, I kind of just burnt out on it. It's a very distinct flavor.
0: Yeah.
1: Very, very specific.
0: I've only ever once been in one Starbucks, and that was probably 15 years ago.
1: Yeah.
0: Never been in one since.
1: They're not as prevalent as they were, especially around here. They've shut a whole bunch of them.
0: That's true. I mean, you've got here, you've got two perfectly good coffee shops here in town. Mm-hmm. And yeah. Speaking of food, we do have our resident chef. He doesn't live here. He resides somewhere else. But we talk about Nosh with Chef Jamie Smith, the proprietor of myfoodsmith.com. Good morning, Jamie.
2: I live everywhere. That's what I like to think of it as.
0: Yeah, you should. You should. How are you?
2: Doing well.
0: Good. I'm glad to hear it. I bet it's not as hot there as it is here.
3: I'm sorry?
0: I bet it's not as hot there. It's 100 degrees yesterday.
3: It's so crazy. I was hearing how like a week ago they was still getting June gloom and Riley actually sent me a picture. He's like, I feel like it's the first time I've seen the sun in 5 days, and all of a sudden it's crazy hot. That's wild. Yeah, we expect about 92 today, so a little bit of a cooling trend for us.
0: Yeah, you know, it's when you're in the kitchen and it's dinner time and you haven't really made any plans, it's really hard to not veer away from cooking and just say, to hell with it, I'm going to have a sandwich.
3: We actually had sandwiches for dinner last night. I made Philly cheesesteaks out of some smoked brisket that I had and sliced it. I froze it and sliced it really thin, and it was really, really good. Laura's actually having a second one for her lunch today. It's so hot. Sometimes a sandwich is just so easy, and we just don't think about it. And, you know, sandwiches got just vilified by you know, the paleo and the keto movement. Oh my God, bread is the enemy. And I remember reading this book one time that it was about making bread, and that you know, with water, fire, and wheat, man can survive, you know, forever. You can live forever. I mean, yeah, I think a sandwich is an oft overlooked but much loved, you know, weekday dinner.
0: Okay, now let's just talk a little bit about bread here, because I heard about this and then I looked it up. There is a restaurant here in the San Lorenzo Valley that is expensive. In my opinion, it's a little more expensive than it should be, but they have just started charging $10 for bread and whipped butter, not just regular butter, but whipped butter. And then I have now found out that on Thursday and Friday, which is when they're busiest, that is now $12 mm-hmm. for bread and whipped butter. I think that is outrageous.
1: You're not the only one. Someone took
3: it
1: to next door.
3: It would certainly preclude me from making that purchase, I will admit. You know, growing up, you know, a little bit, you know, but poor. We always, whenever we would go out, my dad would say, and Laura's dad always says the same thing: don't eat the bread, just eat the meat. You know, they always try and get you to eat the bread, then you fill up on the bread.
0: Yeah, and but, isn't that true?
3: There are some high end restaurants, even some more kind of Italian themed ones, you know, French, European style, you know, smaller bistros and stuff like that, where they have what they call a bread service. And you know, it's an assortment of you know, different kinds of bread and stuff like that. And you know, I can understand if it's, you know, house made and stuff like that. You know, now if it was just the you know, frozen heat and eat dinner rolls that you get at you know, a Shoney's or something like that, then no, I wouldn't pay for that. But I think yeah, I think there's a place for it with you know, artisan bread being still very, very popular with a lot of people. So you know, I get it, you know,
0: do you get a
3: bread basket has been an amenity, you know, for decades.
0: But what about, first of all, whipping the butter so you get more air in it so that the butter goes further? Mm-hmm. That to me is a no-no across the board. I personally like unsalted butter, because then I can salt it if I want to. But secondly, putting up the price later in the week when more customers come in, I think stinks.
3: Yeah, I would, you know, there's one day a year that restaurants are known to do that, or they take the, quote, cheap item off the menu, and that's Valentine's Day, you know, and I get it. You know, you might have a, you know, a dual, you know, Chateaubriand or a filet mignon for $69 as the special on a Valentine's night, but to raise the prices when once or twice a week when it's busy, to me, that seems like the kind of thing that's going to, you know, make people call it a one and done, like, you know, I believe in clarity in pricing for sure. You know, and you know, I don't like surcharges. I don't like, oh, we have to charge an extra $5 for our healthcare. Well, that's part of the business model. You know, a lot of my companies that deliver produce to us, they charge us a delivery like a gas surcharge. I'm like, delivery is your business. You know, mm-hmm. build it in. I don't want to see these little knick-knacky add-ons. I just can't stand mm-hmm. stuff like that. I want to see

0: I think gazpacho is just such a wonderful soup. It's not something I crave, like, you know, say once a week, like a tomato soup and grilled cheese or something like that. But it is so good and it's so easy to make, and especially if you have an abundance of, you know, tomatoes or cucumbers and things like that in your garden. It's super simple, and you can add things to it, like we talked about last week, like watermelon. Like cubes of watermelon in a traditional gazpacho is absolutely divine. I absolutely love it.
1: So for gazpacho, then, it's tomato-based, right?
0: Yep, and you can use canned diced tomatoes if you want. Fresh, obviously, is better. You want to get out as many of the seeds as you possibly can. And just basically everything gets a pretty rough chop. And I'm fine with the whole thing being pureed. A lot of purists think that everything should be hand diced. That's kind of tricky that way. And I don't like it because it ends up tasting like a salsa, and the flavors don't totally come together. But yeah, you've got tomatoes, peeled, seeded, diced cucumbers, any kind you want, whether the cucumber, the English ones, or the, you know, traditional straight out of your garden ones. And now I prefer, you know, red onion in mine, but if I made it that way for Laura, she would not eat it. She can't stand the flavor of raw onion. You know, diced red onion, and if you want to make the onion be a little bit more mild, soak it in some ice water once it's cut. For 5 minutes, and then pour off that water, and it won't have a strong and onion flavor. And then, you just kind of put it all together and mix it up. I like to actually make the soup, you're blending it, but not really blending it. You know, a food processor is better, or one of those stick blenders, you know, the immersion blender is great.
1: Uh-huh.
0: Because you want it to have a little bit of texture. And then I like to actually put a couple cloves of garlic in mine, kind of like I would do with bruschetta, and cut them in half and let them sit in it for about 20 minutes just to allow the essence of garlic to go in there without the really strong raw garlic flavor. And from that, that's the base. And then, you know, those three ingredients are the base of gazpacho. And then you can add some people add peppers. Peppers are great in it. Red and different colors are great because it gives it more color. Save a little bit of the peppers and dice them up real small. And like I said, then you can just start adding things. You'd add some cherry tomatoes with basil as a garnish. And, you know, like I said, watermelon is absolutely wonderful in gazpacho. It's kind of it's one of those, you know, what is that? You know, this little, kind of surprise of sweetness and crunch. And just a wonderful summer soup. And it actually freezes fairly well. It's not perfect. You're going to kind of have to stir it back together. But if you make a big batch, you can certainly freeze it.
1: And then it's served at room temperature, Jamie, or cold?
0: I like it cold myself. I really like it cold. It's one of those soups that, you know, could be served in that traditional Vichyssoise, setup you used to get in classic old restaurants where they actually have a frozen thing of ice and, you know, in the center, and then the bowl sits in it. But another thing that's really cool to do with gazpacho is I could freeze it in ice cubes and use the gazpacho ice cubes and Bloody Marys. It's like a game changer for Bloody Marys if you so happen to imbibe, or virgin Bloody Marys are just as good.
1: You know what? That's a pretty nifty idea.
0: Oh, it's fun. And you can freeze, ice cubes of the gazpacho and just put it in the gazpacho as your garnish, and keep it nice and cool. It's kind of fun.
1: Ah, okay. So now, since we're on that sort of subject, it sounds like you have a menagerie in the background.
0: Okay, so our garage foundation slipped, and we had to rebuild it, so they're actually banging the roof on right now. I was hoping to gain 10 minutes without the nail gun going.
1: I'm trying
0: to alternate between stepping inside, outside. Where is the
1: house? Don't worry about it.
0: Sorry, now, folks in Radio Land.
1: Let's talk about the difference between pico de gallo, which I don't actually know what that is literally translated to, and salsa.
0: Pico de gallo is kind of it's the more blended one. So pico is basically like gazpacho with, you know, salsa ingredients, you know, tomatoes, onions if you like them, and jalapenos and lime juice and cilantro. And that's basically done like with a big immersion blender. When we make pico at the Foodsmith kitchen, we make 5 gallon buckets of it by putting all the ingredients in and using a giant immersion blender about the size of a small motor. And then salsa is generally more chopped, hand chopped, or used, a dicing attachment blade for a KitchenAid Cuisinart processor. But again, the ingredients basically start with the same base, and then salsas tend to be more, pico is pretty almost always tomatoes, onions, jalapenos, lime juice, cilantro. Salsa can be anything, you know, you can have watermelon salsa or cucumber salsa or mango salsa, the pineapple salsa, all the tropical ones that my boy Bobby Flay made so popular back in the day. And so salsa is basically the same ingredient base, but can be

0: expanded in flavor and is more diced, you know, to look pretty for appearance.
1: I see. Okay. And then salsa has, it's more, it's got more liquid to it.
0: It tends to look like it has more liquid to it because it's more, you know, it's more diced. And so when you season it with a little bit of salt, all the moisture leaches out. Now with pico, because everything's kind of pureed together, it ends up having more the texture of a smoothie per se, or gazpacho. But they both probably have the actual same amount of water content. It just looks a little bit wetter with the dice because it doesn't have anywhere to go.
1: I see. Okay. Well, I wanted to clear that up. Good. All right, Jamie. Well, appreciate it. Well, are you going to watch the soccer this afternoon?
0: I apologize for the background noise. Now I think I've snuck to an area of the backyard where I don't have cell service, so hopefully y'all can hear me.
2: We can hear you.
1: Apparently, according to from Bill Warburton, pico de gallo means beak, rooster's beak.
2: Really?
1: Who knew that? I did not know that.
2: No
1: did you
2: idea.
1: Know that,
2: Thanks,
1: Jamie?
2: Bill.
0: I did. I probably should have mentioned it. It is kind of funny. Yeah, so gallo is rooster, you know, and gallina is hen. So pico de gallo is the beak of the rooster. I guess that means the tip top, the ultimate.
2: Huh. Okay, so it's metaphorical. I was going to say, back in the day, did they actually like shave off like
1: No.
2: I was like, that's not edible.
1: No,
2: I don't want to do that.
1: No, I don't think so. So are you gonna pick up on the soccer today, Jamie?
0: I am. I am definitely surprised at yesterday's result. One of my childhood best friends who was here for the past 2 weeks has lived in France since he was 23. And, you know, they left 2 days ago, and I was definitely pulling for him yesterday. And I think it was a big surprise, but Spain was very confident. It was cool to see. And today's match should be great. I'm imagining it's going to be England, but, boy, they have unfortunately had so many close calls not go their way. Hopefully this is their year and it'll be a fun final no matter who it is.
1: Oh, yes, it will be. It will be. All right, Jamie, thanks so much. Appreciate your time this morning.
0: Talk to you in a week. And sorry for all the background noise.
1: Oh, no trouble. Not to worry. Take care. It just shows that we are live and that it's real and that we are, it's actually happening here. That is for sure.
2: I know. Real human beings.
1: I know. Not what? Recorded. It's not
2: no
1: Memorex. It's just us.
2: No robots going crazy.
1: No, me going crazy trying to deal with the technology. But no. But here you go. This one is just for you listeners because... I love this piece.

0: And that is one of my favorite all-time songs. That is by Joe Cocker. And to the individual who is listening outside of KBCZ Studios, you are beautiful too. So good morning to you and thanks for listening. I think it's BB Construction, which is the company upstairs that has installed speakers. They did it. They wanted to do it. They said, why don't you have your music out on the sidewalk?
1: Oh, is that what I'm hearing?
0: Yeah. So that's us. We're live outside.
1: I thought that was like a raging fan that parked and had their windows down. And
0: well, it may be, but we do have the capability to play our programming outside.
1: That's fantastic.
0: Of course, it's yet again another piece of technology that I haven't quite learned yet, but I will be learning it this week. And
1: do you need to learn something with it? Do you have to like turn it on?
0: Yeah, it has to be turned on. I don't know if it's turned on or maybe somebody, as you said, just stopped and rolled their windows down.
1: Which is really cool. Like, shout out to that person. Or shout out to our speakers.
0: They're
1: blasting.
0: It's very nice being in this location. We're right, for those of you that don't know, we're right downtown Boulder Creek at the stop sign. We get to see all of you that don't stop or don't do a full 1-2-3 stop. We know, we're watching. Mm-hmm. We're not going to tell, but we do know what's going on because we're right here. I'm Rosie Chalmers. She's Jeanette Bent. We are going to do some chitter-chattering in just a little bit, but let's move things over and yeah, it's 2 minutes past 8. About time we had those cowbells.

0: Wednesday. It is the 15th of July 2026. And if it is your birthday today, happy birthday. Happy birthday to Nina Simon. She used to run the Museum of Art and History here in Santa Cruz. She's an author. I think she's going to be coming up with a second book, and I'm hoping I can nab her on the air. She's a very entertaining person. Mm-hmm. Right, we start off with Inigo Jones, the English architect. He designed the Queen's House. He was born in 1573. Dutch painter and etcher Rembrandt was born in 1606. English political activist and suffragist, one of the best, Emmeline Pankhurst, was born in 1858. She would go and chain herself to the fence outside of 10 Downing Street. They did. Wow. They did that a lot.
1: Yeah.
0: Cowboy Copas, the singer, songwriter, and guitarist, was born in 1913. Anglo-Irish British novelist and philosopher Iris Murdoch was born in 1919. Clive Cussler, archaeologist and author, very popular author, was born in 1931. Football player, wrestler and actor Alex Karras was born in 35, as was Ken Kershaval, the actor and director. Then we have got Jan Michael Vincent, the actor, was born in 45. Linda Ronstadt, bless her cotton socks. The singer, songwriter, producer, I don't even know if she wears cotton socks, but bless them anyway. The producer and actress was born in 1946. That makes wow. her 80 today, does it not?
1: Yeah, that would.
0: Yep. Gregory Isaacs, oh, the Jamaican English singer, songwriter, night nurse indeed, born in 51. As was Jesse Ventura, the 38th governor of Minnesota, the wrestler, actor, and politician. Johnny Thunders, the singer, songwriter, and guitarist, was born in 52. Joe Satriani, singer, songwriter, and guitarist, born in 56. Forrest Whitaker, the actor, was born in 61. And that will do it for birthdays today. So if it is your birthday today, happy birthday. Go out and enjoy it and have a great day.
1: We have now traffic. 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The traffic right now is...
0: not bad at all. Not bad at all. We do have a dog in between the lanes at New Avenue and Roop Road in the Hollister-Gilroy area. And then we do have... that was an accident. No, that was a long time ago. That's all we've got. However, don't forget, ladies and gentlemen, the roadwork now is in full swing for creating the walkway between Felton and the high school. There are delays every day. The roadwork gets underway at 6 a.m. and it goes all day long. So think about using the back way if it's a problem for you, or just make sure that you leave early, because people are getting frustrated. They've now put up some of those little bendy cones, I think, that are now up, and they've changed the striping, and it's full bore. And we knew it was coming, so the sooner it's over and done with, the happier we will all be, except for those poor businesses where the dry cleaners is, where the beauty salon is, where the pot shop is. They've all going to lose their parking space. So just because, you know, we really want a parallel park on Highway 9. However, I'm not going to grumble. I'm going to give you the weather forecast.
1: All right. 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The Abbott's Thrift features furniture, collectibles, clothing, electronics, housewares, and jewelry. Now, the weather today is...
0: hot. 97 degrees. It's hot, hot, hot, as they say. I say hot, and you say hot.
1: Yeah.
0: How often wonder. I'm finally, after 40 years plus, I'm getting it down.
1: It's anyway, very dignified, though, hot.
0: Yes, it's factory, factory hot today. Yes. We're looking at temperatures of 97 degrees here in the San Lorenzo Valley. Overnight, 56, will be clear. A little bit of wind this afternoon. Thursday should be 85 and sunny. There wasn't a cloud in the sky from as soon as when it was light. There's not been a cloud in the sky, and it's nice and sunny right now. 85 on Thursday, 81 on Friday, 83 on Saturday, and 83 on Sunday. So that is what is happening as far as the traffic is concerned. Okay, we have things to chat about this morning. A very sad situation that has occurred in San Francisco yesterday afternoon. It would appear that it was a memorial. It was a pontoon boat. 19 people were on board. I don't know. I haven't seen a confirmation that it was a memorial, but it was all members of one family that were on this boat. It was a three-story boat, 50 feet. Looks like it launched from the St. Francis Yacht Club. And the wind, they were up towards Alcatraz. And if you've ever been on a pontoon boat, they're really designed, in my opinion only, for flat water. They're not designed to go out on the bay, and the bay can kick up in the afternoons like nobody's business, and it kicked up like nobody's business. So 19 people from the same family were on board. One person has died. One dog has died. Two remain missing. Three were taken to the hospital, and 13 passengers were rescued and made it safely back to shore. You know how cold that bay is? When they showed the photographs of the pontoon boat sinking, which I saw this morning, there were white caps all over the place. Mm-hmm. That is a really cold body of water.
1: Oh, yeah. Yeah,
0: I definitely can't imagine. I hope that people were wearing life jackets. They say that it's too deep for divers, so they're going to be using sonar to see if they can find the two that remain missing.
1: That's so sad. Yeah, and they didn't expect that to happen, clearly. My family owns a pontoon boat, so I'm very, very familiar with how pontoon boats operate. And because they're elevated, on their, I don't know what you call those, the pontoons, I guess. You're on top of the water. There's like very little that's in the water, in a motor or whatever.
0: You just need to be like on the delta or something, on a lake.
1: Yeah.
0: I don't think going out on the bay is the best idea on a big pontoon boat.
1: No, but I mean, you can feel everything on a pontoon boat. You can feel the rocking. I mean, it's hard to, you can pull a tube. I did it, for my birthday, actually, just a couple of weeks ago. And it's rocky and, kind of you're jostling around. You're not going very fast because it's a pontoon boat. But yeah, it's not really designed for that.
0: Yeah, they were just 600 yards from Alcatraz Island, too. So just a very unfortunate situation. Yeah. Okay, Gus has been sold. Gus got sold in the booming market. Gus was sold for $50.1 million. A Tyrannosaurus Rex fossil.
1: Okay.
0: There were seven bidders. There was a 10-minute bidding war. They haven't declined. They've declined. Sotheby's has declined to name the buyer or even reveal the person's location. The auctioneer was Phyllis Cowell and said, "Try a bigger bite. It's a T-Rex after all." So the T-Rex has now reclaimed its title as the most valuable on the commercial fossil market. 2 years ago, it was unseated a Stegosaurus. What's a Stegosaurus when it comes to a T-Rex? The Stegosaurus was $44.6 million. Wow. And there's, of course, now this is a trend of climbing prices for dinosaur bones. 12.5 foot tall. T-Rex was excavated from private land in South Dakota. It was a multi-year process that started in 2021. At the time, the industry was supercharged by Stan the T-Rex that was sold for $31.8 million. So the winning bid was taken by Cassandra Hatton, who said in a statement after the sale, "Gus is not only an exceptional find, but a specimen that's been excavated, documented, prepared and cared for with real excellence." And a lot of paleontologists don't like this because they say that the wealthy people, a lot of wealthy people will buy them and keep them for themselves and not put them in a museum.
1: That's the question I was about to you segued really nicely into what I was going to ask you, if you had any information about the buyers and if they had any intention to put them in the Smithsonian or whatever, Natural History Museum would be a very appropriate place for it. I'm not trying to pass judgment, but that's where they belong.
0: Well, many paleontologists will agree with you because they bulk at the sale privately of these scientifically valuable specimens. And they believe the fossils should be owned by an accredited museum.
1: Uh-huh.
0: university or government collection to ensure that research can be performed and tested in the future.
1: I 100% agree with that. I'm sorry. I think that, like, for the sake of, I don't know what you say, ego and gluttony almost, like, I'm just going to buy this T-Rex bone because I have the money for it. Like, unless you have a good intention of moving that forward, you know, the research part of it, the academia behind it, you know, the human evolution and knowledge. There's so much breakthrough that's happening right now. Like, technology and all these things are exploding, this, like, you know, things that we're learning in, like, such a quick pace these days. Like, that is one of them, you know? And
0: yep.
1: Like, I hope they don't, like, mount it in their living room with, like, an underlight, like, in a casing or whatever, you know, with, like, a little tiny placard. I hope they do something good with it.
0: Well, we'll see. The sale was part of what Sotheby's named Geek Week. It included trilobite fossils from Morocco, marine reptile fossils from Germany, and a baby dinosaur nest discovered in Montana. But Gus was the star. It was named after Gary Licking. He owns the land in South Dakota where the specimen was found. He has long been stumbling upon small bone fragments on this ranch, and he decided to partner with a commercial paleontologist to mount a search for fossils. Licking, known as Gus, died in 2022, not long after the bone hunters began excavating the specimen. Mm. So it was excavated by Thomas Heitkamp over 3 summers.
1: Wow. I mean, that's for how old that piece, that fossil is, that bone is, like, that's not that long to have discovered it, actually.
0: A 38-foot-long apex predator with his small arms.
1: 38-foot-long.
0: 12.5-foot high. Small arms. You know, the little small arms.
1: Yeah.
0: Powerful tail and the terrifying jaws.
1: Wow.
0: The elements of 183 bones of the specimen were found, meaning that other bones had to be fully reconstructed. There are no complete T-Rex skeletons. Some scientists have estimated that a complete specimen has about 300 bones. Others have gone a little bit higher. But Gus walked the Earth 67 million years ago. And it said that they had healed rib bones and a skull that had possibly been gnawed on by scavengers. Unique evidence of wounds or disease are valued in the fossil market, often leading to higher prices. So,
1: how did that even get up for auction? Like, how does that even...
0: Well, even once they started digging for it, they were in touch with Sotheby's.
1: Wow. Yeah. I mean, I'm sorry, those archaeologists or paleontologists, whomever are the folks out there digging, actual digging. I know there's probably a specific name for those people. I'm hoping it wasn't them. I'm hoping they were just the, you know, those blue collar workers out there doing the grind, and that there was, like, someone behind the scene. But I don't know. I don't feel good about that. I think the paleontologists should, you know, have that access to that research or science. It should be in the public sphere. We should be learning about it, you know? Hopefully these private, I shouldn't be making these assumptions. Hopefully they do something great with them.
0: Yes, we will. We'll know. We'll find out. But that's pretty impressive that if you've got that kind of money to, as you say, just, oh yes, I'll buy that. My first husband, that sounds terrible, doesn't it? First husband.
1: I was going to put a pin in that for later.
0: I only had two. He worked for Sotheby's.
1: Okay.
0: He was their youngest ever director at the time. He was, I think, 26 when he became a director of Near Eastern and Far Eastern art. He was multilingual, and we would talk about the Sotheby's was privately owned in England. They had not been bought by an American yet. And he said that you see the bidders, you know, you see them on the phone,
1: mm-hmm.
0: and they nod their head at the person, the auctioneer, to say they've got a bid, and that will push up the price. There's not always somebody on the other end of the phone.
1: Oh, I could see that. There's probably a lot that we don't know.
0: I think that's cheesy.
1: It is.
0: I understand why.
1: Cheating as well.
0: I would say that is cheating.
1: Yeah. Yeah, I mean, that's the whole point of an auction, right, is to continue to push that number up.
0: Yes, of course. It's very exciting going to auctions.
1: Yeah, I get a chance to host and be an MC at the Santa Cruz Animal Shelter auction. It's a raise the paddle, silent auction, real auction. We got all kinds of auctions going on that in the end of September. I'm very excited about it.
0: Oh, that's good. Now, you're coming up on the going to Sacramento.
1: I am. I'm almost a month out. I finally bought my Emmy like ticket to the event yesterday. I was procrastinating. And now folks who are, you know, the former KION team and I are trying to scramble to figure out, last year we had to reserve a table together. This year it didn't show up like that. But we're like, are we missing a step? We don't know. Are we going to sit together? Because how awkward would that be not to sit together?
0: Yes.
1: So we're trying to figure that out. But yeah, I'm really excited.
0: What does that cost for a ticket?
1: If you're a member of the Emmy, it's NorCal chapter, it's like out of San Francisco. If you're a member, $200.
0: And if you're not a member?
1: $250. And if you want us, I think it's like group sales or whatever of like 10, it's like $1,500 or something crazy like that. But it's not cheap. Although I could be walking out of there with an Emmy, so it's worth it.
0: Meghan Markle has been. I think that it's really bringing down the value of Emmys, but she's been nominated for her something or other. I don't know what it is, and I don't actually really care.
1: I didn't understand the world of Emmys and television awards until I got into broadcast news, and it's. I have to say, it's slightly addicting. I drank the juice. I'm into it. This is my second nomination. So even if I don't get it, you know, knock on wood, I can say I'm a 2-time Emmy nominated journalist. And I was only in broadcast for, television broadcast for a year and a half.
0: Oh, so, well, there you go.
1: Yeah, that's pretty spectacular, which it's fun. It's fun. Well, I think back of my, I won't take too much time. I know we're on the schedule.
0: Right.
1: But I think back at the reason I was nominated for this particular Emmy, and I'm like, dang, I earned it. I was the first person with my photog at Moss Landing before KSBW. We had a show at 5:30. KSBW does not. They have 5 to 5:30 and then
0: 6 to 6:30, yes.
1: So that's
0: six
1: part
0: to
1: of the
0: seven.
1: Reason. Exactly. That's part of the reason we had that 5:30 show. Now that happened to be, again, let's talk about serendipity. That happened to be live on television when the Moss Landing battery storage fire erupted. It was slightly smoking with some flames, which is why, you know, my news director decided to keep it. We didn't go to commercial for like 15 minutes. I was being poked by a deputy. Go away. You know, get out of here. You know, Felix was not on camera because they don't have a broad. So that's the half hour we submitted because that's when it erupted. And I'm sitting there like talking, you know, we're running across the street. They're doing evacuation. So we're trying to like not get hit by cars that are panicking, leaving. They got the sheriffs over there. It was wild. And I'm like, yeah, no, I if I win, I earn that. I mean, definitely the nomination, you know, me and my team, it wasn't a me effort. It was, I, you know, happened to be out there smelling the chemical fire and stomping around in it or whatever, but finding the live shots and things like that. And then just like, wow, yeah. When you feel like you've earned it, I feel like that's kind of that like pride.
0: The nomination, absolutely. Mm-hmm. Absolutely. No, we'll look for, are you going to stay up overnight?
1: That night?
0: Yes. In Sacramento?
1: Oh, yes, I am. I'm going up Friday. I'll be staying Friday and Saturday is the actual ceremony. And I think we're in the same division, smaller news markets as we were last year, which we were at the very, of course, they're running late. We're the very last category. So it's like 10:30. By that time, everyone's had, you know, multiple glasses of wine and it's just like whatever. So I was there because I was nominated for the Wharf Collapse, but we didn't win the Emmy on that. We won the Emmy on a story that I hadn't yet worked at KION. It was the King City mass shooting. That was that unfortunate Berkeley part. Yeah. But when I watched my team's a clip of their submission, I got misty-eyed and was like, that's why you guys won. I see why you guys won. They really pulled it together and did a really good job in reporting it and producing it.
0: Well, good. We'll look forward to getting a report from you.
1: Yeah.
0: When you come back, that's exciting. Yeah, good.
1: Yeah.
0: The largest great white shark ever discovered in the Atlantic Ocean has been spotted for the first time in months and is heading towards Cape Cod and then to the eastern coast of Canada. 14 feet, 1,700 pounds. The shark has been named, I don't know who by, it's called Contender.
1: Isn't that really cold water for a shark? Like the eastern coast of Canada?
0: Cape Cod is, and then, yeah. It was spotted last near the Outer Banks of North Carolina, and it's heading towards Massachusetts. So if you're there in Mass and you're going swimming, watch out.
1: For real. I mean, that's becoming more prevalent these days.
0: Yes. So Contender has a GPS tracking device attached to its fin. It pinged on Friday. It had been gone for months. They hadn't heard from it for months. The question is, therefore, where was it?
1: Yeah.
0: It was only a partial ping, not strong enough to generate an exact location, but 14 feet.
1: That's huge. Yeah.
0: 1,700 pounds.
1: That's bigger, longer than two folks who are 6 feet, which I'm thinking in like person length, like
0: yeah,
1: stack them up. That's huge. That's a big person. They're a big animal.
0: Apparently the regions offer comfortable water temperatures and an abundant food supply, in particular seals and large fish species. So if you're thinking about it, stop thinking about it. You don't need to go, really, do you? I don't know. I don't think about it. I don't think about sharks in the water because it's their home.
1: I know.
0: We're in it.
1: I know. I had to like get past a silly little, you know, it was there. It was on my mind slightly when I went surfing with Sarah Gerkart at Cowles, but it's Cowles. And that's what I had to tell myself. I was like, this is Cowles. People don't usually get eaten. Maybe they get their board taken by Otter 841 and whatnot, but like, or other otters. I did have a close run in with a sea lion. It was funny. The sea lion had gone like cross my path and I was just trying to catch a wave. And I was like, did I just surf over top of you? He was okay. Or she was okay. Whatever. But that's a real thing.
0: It is a real thing. That's for sure. Absolutely. I mean, they're there and we're there.
1: We're encroaching on their territory, though.
0: Yes.
1: Let's just remember that.
0: Yes, that is true. And that's absolutely. Let us see. Some lobster poachers were caught in Santa Monica with their lobsters stuffed into bags, backpacks, and a baby stroller.
1: What?
0: Come on, people. I mean, you know, this was in Santa Monica. They had, apparently their plan went awry despite sophisticated attempts. They had 36 lobsters. The cops have specially trained canine teams from Fish and Wildlife to sniff out lobster. And they did. They found them in the baby stroller, 34 of them, including several egg-bearing females that were returned to the ocean. 6 people were arrested.
1: Wow.
0: Apparently taking a lobster out of season, exceeding the daily bag limits of lobster, taking an undersized lobster, taking a lobster by hook and line, and possession of more than triple the daily bag limit of lobster. So violating the rules, $1,000 per violation or a year in jail. Why don't you do both? Why don't you just do both?
1: I wonder if they knew that some of the lobsters were expecting, if you will. You know what I mean? They were like, oh, we're going to up our lobster game or whatever.
0: Yeah, but you see, there's a specific reason for it because the spiny season opened in October of 25 and it closed on March the 18th.
1: Mm-hmm.
0: Then, excuse me, they reopen it again October the 2nd and it runs through March. So it is known when the breeding season is. That's when you don't go and catch them because they're breeding.
1: Mm-hmm.
0: So these people don't give a damn.
1: Yeah.
0: They don't give a damn. And they should send them, put them in the slammer. Not just because they violated the rules of engagement, but because they knew that they were doing wrong. They were doing it with a hook.
1: Mm-hmm.
0: It says each female spiny lobster produces one brood of between 50 to 800,000 eggs per year.
1: That's a huge gap.
0: Which they carry around for 10 weeks. And we think that carrying one is not very good.
1: I know. Oh, my gosh. They got 10 weeks. They don't get 10 months.
0: But they would do that because, obviously, the predation is going to be very severe. So, put them in the slammer. Absolutely.
1: So, and this may sound kind of like a silly question too, but I would like to think if they were that sophisticated, they would figure out a way to transport these lobsters alive. But clearly, if they're putting them in the strollers and such, that's obviously not the case, right?
0: They did put them in the stroller.
1: Yeah, no, they did. But the lobsters, unfortunately, were dead.
0: No, not all of them were dead. Okay. No, not all of them. No. But it's just, and by the way, the dogs that are specially trained, one is a Springer Spaniel and another one looks like an Alsatian, that the lobster catching dogs. But yeah, and so in the period, in the open period, fishers can take up to 7 a day. But they said that they found the suspects after the officers found them while on night patrol.
1: Okay.
0: So they were trying to do it under cover of darkness, bloody cowards. And apparently it's very common throughout Southern California.
1: Really?
0: California has managed the spiny lobster for more than 100 years. They are an important, vital resource, and they play a role in our ecosystem and help with the overall health of the oceans. So that's not good. That's
1: shame
0: not
1: on
0: good.
1: You, guys.
0: Yeah. Yeah. Really? It's like when you get people who go up on the north coast of California and up, and they take the abalone and they dive for abalone and they take the undersized ones. Unfortunately, and I'm not doing this because I don't like Vietnamese people, because I do, but no, they'll take anything. And it's mostly Vietnamese that do it. I
1: wonder if that's a cultural thing.
0: For their restaurants.
1: Right.
0: Yeah, and they're mostly from San Francisco, and they bust them and they arrest them. They take their cars and all sorts of things. So I suppose they're doing their best. Now we've got three. And I was just going to say we've got 3-3 with Bill Wolverton.
1: Oh,
0: yes, we do, and we have Bill on the line. And thank you for letting us know that it was the beak of a rooster, Bill. Good morning.
2: Reason is it's traditionally eaten with the fingers in kind of a pecking motion, like a rooster pecking at food.
0: Oh, there you go. No, they don't. So they don't shave the bill.
1: That's good. That's good to
0: know. I'm glad.
1: I was going to be really gross, actually.
0: All righty. So let's get the music going. By the way, we're going to be talking trash in a little bit after we talk trash.
3: Who's the man? Who's the man?
4: I'm your mama.
5: The man versus the women.
6: She is a woman.
7: I am a woman. Now like me.
8: Something which you are not.
9: You know everything because you're a man.
10: She's good.
11: Come on.
10: She's very good.
12: Challenge the women.
13: Throw the switch and let us begin the battle.
14: The battle of the sexes.
15: Let the battle begin.
0: Ding, ding, ding. Okay, Bill, 3-3. It's Wednesday, so you go first this morning.
2: Okay, got to do a little bit of education first, but you've got a partner there. So, Jeanette, do you know what Skynet is from the movies?
1: Terminator.
2: Okay, good. So you can explain it to Rosemary.
0: Well, good. I'm glad that somebody knew, because I didn't.
1: Skynet is becoming more and more attainable these days, I feel like, Bill. I don't know if you can
0: hear
1: that one.
0: All right.
2: So your topic, Rosemary, is the artificial intelligence job apocalypse.
1: Okay.
2: According to recent studies, and I should tell you, the folks who make ChatGPT did a great big study, so that's where the information comes from. According to recent studies and headlines, what is the current status of the AI jobs apocalypse? A, it's already wiped out millions of jobs and we're all doomed. B, no clear mass unemployment yet, but hiring in some fields is slowing. Or C, AI is only creating more jobs than it destroys.
1: It's either B or C. But I feel like it just wavers every day, in that AI is growing so quickly and building upon itself and teaching itself things that, like, it could be those two different answers are very different. It could be one of those two.
0: Well, the question is, which one of those two is it?
1: Because it seems for me less, I feel like B is like the no-brainer obvious answer that makes me want to gravitate towards A, because I have heard the flip side argument to that of like AI, if we use it properly, can actually really help the economy. And I am my own experience and kind of like seeing, I don't know, I guess A, and don't fault me if that's wrong, Rosie, but.
0: Okay, we're going for A.
2: No, you said A is the one that it for sure wasn't. Let me repeat them to you. A, it's already wiped out millions of jobs and we're all doomed.
1: Ah, thank you, yes.
2: B, no clear mass unemployment yet, but hiring in some fields is slowing. Or C, AI is only creating more jobs than it destroys.
1: Thank you, Bill. That was so very honest of you. Yes, I meant C. I flipped that one.
0: C around. Or B?
1: C or B. But I think the obvious answer would be B, and I actually think it might be C.
0: Well, make up your mind, woman. You can't be prevaricating on this program.
1: I know, and the fact that I said the wrong answer. So, Bill, let's go with C.
0: We're going with C, Bill.
2: All right. Well, real data from Anthropic's research shows no broad unemployment spike yet, but warning signs in hiring. So the answer is B.
1: Ah, okay.
0: All right. That makes sense. B it was. Okay, we got random trivia for you this morning.
2: Okay.
0: Which single singer, holds the record for the most Grammys ever by an individual singer? Is that Michael Jackson? Just a minute here. Is that Michael Jackson, Taylor Swift, or Beyonce?
2: Before you gave the answers, I was thinking Michael, so I'm going to go with Michael.
0: It's Beyonce.
1: Oh, I more was thinking than it anybody. Was Tay-Tay. Okay.
0: Yeah. Wow. I was hoping that people might think it was Taylor Swift, but there you go. All right, next up, another question that I don't understand. Go ahead.
2: Bob Saget, should have been Michael.
1: Yes, agreed.
2: Which job is most likely to get augmented or quietly replaced by AI first? Would that be stand-up comedian? Would it be data entry or computer programming or customer service rep, any one of those? Or would it be a professional meme creator?
1: Okay, again, we're toggling, I think, between B and C because A is, but it's also A is such an outrageous like option that it kind of makes me want to, like, AI could write their scripts, but could AI stand up and be in front of a live audience? Unless they're a hologram, I don't really know. I would say let's go with the safe answer because I did not go with the safe answer last time and I was wrong. Let's
0: data
1: go B.
0: Entry.
1: Yeah. B.
0: B. We're going with B, Bill.
2: You would be correct.
0: Yay!
2: In my opinion, AI is very bad at comedy.
1: It is. It has some, like, you know, it has potential, I'd just say.
0: Okay. Next, your next question, Bill, is which planet in our solar system has the shortest day? Is that Saturn, Venus, or Jupiter?
2: Gosh. I would think the biggest planets would rotate the slowest, so I'll go with Jupiter.
0: You would be correct, Bill. Very good.
2: All right.
0: Well done.
1: So I just want to make a little shout out to AI right now. We just got a robocall at the station and it left a message. And I thought that was really appropriate for.
0: Was it a robocall?
1: That's what that was. I don't know if you heard it. It was talking about Google. And that's a robocall.
0: Yesterday they called. I won't tell you what I told them. Anyway.
2: Thank you.
1: Right. Yelling at robots.
0: Yes. Right. Go on, Bill. Next one up.
2: What scary scenario from sci-fi could become real if AI gains too much power? A Skynet-style takeover where AI decides humans are the problem. B, AI writing all your emails so well that you forget how to do it. Or C, robots emulating humans too closely, including wanting time off from their assigned work.
1: It's A or B. Both of those are very plausible. I think A would be the doomsday kind of result. B is more like that might happen tomorrow. We atrophy our literature skills and our vernacular. What do you think, Rosie?
0: Don't ask me.
1: She's checked out already. Okay, let's go. For fun, let's go like the sensational answer, A.
0: All right, we're going with A, Bill.
2: Many experts take this seriously. It is the classic Skynet fear. Yes, you are correct.
0: Woohoo! Ooh, very good. Okay, it's 5-4. Here we go with the next, last question for you. What was the original title of the Jane Austen novel, Pride and Prejudice?
1: I used to know this.
0: Was it Mansfield Park? Was it First Impressions? Or was it Persuasion?
2: I haven't read any of her stuff, so I'm just going to guess. First Impressions.
0: Well, that was a damn good guess, Bill, because you're right. So we are 5-5.
2: I have a request.
0: Yes.
2: When you do the next weather report, excuse me, say it's going to be cooler because it's already too warm in SoCal. But I think my sunburn is probably making me hot.
1: So shout out to Bill Sunburn.
0: Yeah.
2: My nose and my forehead, they're still peeling.
0: All right, Bill. Well, we'll talk to whatever's left of you tomorrow.
2: One last thing. Thank you, Terry, for the paper cutter. I tried it this morning. It works great.
0: Okay, good. All right. Thanks so much, Bill. All righty.
1: Always a good time.
0: Yes, it is. We're going to just do a little bit of business right now. No, we're not doing that one. That's not what we're doing. We're going to do this one.
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0: Okay, it is 38 minutes past the hour of 8 a.m. We're going to talk trash, talking trash. And we do that with Marianne Lobalbo, who is one of the trash twins with the County of Santa Cruz. Actually, you are Zero Waste Program Coordinator.
5: Yes, that's what we call ourselves.
0: Yeah, but the trash twins. Yeah, that's right.
5: Good morning. The other name.
0: Good morning. How are you?
5: I'm great. How are you guys doing?
0: Good.
1: Doing well. Busy morning.
0: How's your trash?
5: It's pretty good. Pancake breakfast was fun.
0: Good.
5: And you can guess where. But 300 pounds of food waste.
1: Oh.
0: From where?
5: The pancake breakfast. Here, 4th of July. Yeah.
0: From Boulder Creek?
5: Yeah. Yeah.
0: Wow.
1: Did that go somewhere? Were you able to repurpose it?
5: Okay. Yeah. Yeah. Here, I'll show you. Here's my pictures of my, of my little waste stations. This is some of the waste. Yeah, it was pretty interesting.
1: So did you get foraging for?
5: Right. Yeah. No. Well, I help people sort their waste.
1: Right.
5: Next year, I'd love to have two helpers because if you had a person at each station, I wouldn't have to keep moving things.
1: Yeah.
0: Yes, that's true.
1: Look at those eggshells.
0: Well, that's pretty impressive. 300 pounds.
5: And 24.79 pounds of liquids. So what happens a lot of times, people just throw their cup in the trash because they're done.
0: Yes.
5: But what happens is it makes the bag heavier, especially if it's ice or liquids. And so what I did is I had a bucket. If you looked at my little pictures here, I had a bucket for just liquids. And so that way it keeps the bag from getting too heavy. And also when you carry it to the trash can, when you move it, the person who's working, you don't get that dribble on the ground.
0: Oh, good. Yeah. This woman is serious about trash, let me tell you. Mm-hmm. I wanted to tell you, as you know, I do dog sitting. And I was dog sitting in a house locally. And they had no paper products. They did have toilet paper, but in fact, they had a bidet, so you didn't need the toilet paper. They had no paper towels. There were no the napkins were all cloth. The anything to clean up a mess in the kitchen was a thin cotton, like a face cloth, and were put around as if it was a paper towels, and you could just peel one off at a time, and then you put them in the laundry. They had long, elongated fabrics for the bathroom, for your face and everything. Mm-hmm. I was just totally flummoxed. When I first saw it, I went, boy, there's nothing. And then I thought, no, these people are just really good stewards of the land.
5: I love it.
0: Yeah, they were very interesting.
5: And you forgot to take pictures for me?
0: I did forget to take pictures for you. Right. But what a clever idea. I can put you in touch with them.
5: Oh, yeah.
0: Yeah,
5: that's
0: great. No. I mean, it was a really good example. I've never seen it. And it made me, when I got home, and I was, I have about Kleenex on the table, and I went, why do I have Kleenex on the table? Why do I need to use a paper towel? Just put it on a plate, Rosemary. It has helped me to change my thinking in some ways.
5: Oh, your behavior change. Ooh. Yeah. All right.
0: Well, because I was there for almost for a week, so I got into it, and it was most impressive.
5: Right, because I do most of that myself. Like, I have my towels in the kitchen, and the solid ones I'll use for cleaning up messes. I don't use paper towels. Like, why? You're just going to throw it out. Or if I do have to just wipe up some water, I'll do the paper towel. But then I take the paper towel, put it over the faucet and let it dry and use it again.
1: Mm-hmm.
5: Because it's not trash. So I have, like, hardly any trash every week. It's amazing. I have more. Now, this is plastic-free July. Did you know that?
0: Plastic-free July. Good.
5: Yeah, yeah. So I brought you this bottle.
1: Ice cream gets all the spotlight, but plastic-free is a pretty big deal.
5: I know. There's a lot of stuff every month, right? It's like, if you ever looked it up, there's a lot of different things, but it is plastic-free July. And we just did a little filming for after plastic-free July that will come out. And it's a takeoff. I don't know which movie it is, like Bad Girls or something. And I got to perform in it. It was pretty fun. It's just this little tidbit. It's going to be on Instagram. I'll try to get it on Facebook, but it's really funny. It's about, but I had to, I was pretending to be plastic. And so it's because she can't invite someone to a party because that person's into being resourceful and having metal and other things, not plastic. So it's kind of a weird, it's a fun commercial. Most people will get it, younger folks, but I didn't get it. But
1: Mean
5: it's
1: Girls,
5: fun.
1: I think it's from Mean Girls.
5: It might be Mean Girls. Yeah.
1: The plastics,
5: fun.
1: I know all about that.
5: But I bought this company. This is called Path. And what it is it's a company can order these bottles instead of plastic bottles. You can get it printed on. That one was from San Francisco College. And you can have anything put on it. We hopefully may have it at the fairgrounds this year. And then have stations. Well, we won't have enough stations there to refill your water, but places you can refill your water bottles instead.
1: It always feels so good.
0: It's very light.
5: Yeah.
1: And then you go to those, like, you know, the ones that have, like, you put the sensor in, and then it shows you how many bottles, plastic bottles. I just got back from Iowa, and I was at LAX, and I was watching it. God, I was like, that's just so satisfying watching that, you know?
5: We have that at the county building, 701. So if you ever come there, be sure to bring your reusable cups and stuff in and refill on each floor. We have, like, two on each floor. A lot of schools have them. San Lorenzo Valley has them. High school and the elementary, they have refill stations.
0: It never ceases to astonish me how many people I see in a day drinking out of a plastic bottle of water.
5: Oh, and when you pick up one in the trash or in the recycle, it's usually half full. One out of three. And what do you think happens to that water when it goes into one of those recycle trucks? It gets smashed and now makes everything wet.
1: Oh,
5: it's like, water a plant, please.
0: Yes, I do that because because they don't have ice here, and I have to have ice in my water. So I bring my refillable one full of ice. And then when I get home, whatever I didn't drink, I water the remaining plants that haven't been stolen from my garden.
5: Right.
0: So it's great.
5: Yeah.
1: The remaining plants.
5: Yeah, they're still alive. Okay.
1: The non-peed on plants.
0: Yes, that's right.
5: But yeah, it just amazes me because, I mean, how much money you pay for the smaller bottle? And then there's the really, really small ones. I've even found those half full.
0: The tiny little chubby things.
5: But I found the bigger ones. Those are usually, they drink it all because that's usually someone working out. They need a lot of water. So the bigger, I'm guessing, you know.
0: Yeah.
5: If you're out there, tell me. But pretty much those are pretty much empty, the bigger ones.
0: I mean, the thing is that these reusable containers, between the three of us.
1: Right, I was just going to say.
0: We have got three different kinds. They are available everywhere.
1: Totally.
0: Every store that you go to that sells liquids has these
1: Oftentimes, these are giveaway items at places like the fairgrounds and things like that as well. I've won, you know, spin a wheel, you win a water bottle. I have so many that I've gotten in that way, the glass or like metal or whatever it is.
0: And
1: it's just easy. They're everywhere.
0: It's a mindset, right, Marianne?
5: Yes. Well, because, you know, we've set it up so that all the infrastructure's there. CalRecycle has given us, for the whole state, certain colors for each thing. You know, brown or gray for the trash. You got blue for the recycle, and you got the green for food waste or, you know.
0: Or plants.
5: Stuff that's, yeah, or plants. And it's all there, but the problem is it's a behavior change. Mm. And so I have a class this week. I'll let you know next time I come in what I learn. Yeah, because that's
0: Who teaches the class?
5: Oh, I don't remember. I'm so sorry.
0: That's all right.
5: But it's a really – I've had to take classes with them before because right before COVID, we were actually meeting as a – kind of like a task force, all the companies that do waste, people who collect the waste, people who educate. We would meet at the Monterey Bay Aquarium.
6: Have a fabulous lunch.
5: very sustainable. Yes. And we would talk about how to behavior change. We had a class in it.
0: Yeah.
5: And, of course, then COVID happened. I didn't practice too much of it because my change had happened. But yeah, it's interesting to get people to change, and I think it's like for you, you were in a situation for a week, it made you think even further than what you're doing.
0: Mm-hmm. I do have paper towels. I never buy the full size one. I only buy the ones where you can pull off a little bit at a time, rather than the whole ones. Mm-hmm. And I do my very damnedest to not. When I go to it, it's there. I walk towards it and I go, and it's, I think if the light comes on, like, do you need to get that paper towel? You could go and you could just use a cloth or a sponge that you have at the sink.
5: Yeah. Well, like in the restrooms, you know, the automatic things, like you walk by it and it goes, and it's whoa, what the heck? You can actually tear whenever you want. You don't have to take the full amount.
1: Oh, but will it keep producing?
5: No, it'll stop.
1: Oh,
5: as soon as you go, it stops. And it's pretty fun.
1: I think that's not a common knowledge thing.
5: But I usually just shake my hands off. Mm-hmm. I mean, why do I need a paper towel? If I'm really concerned about opening the door, I'll grab my shirt, you know, and open it that way. But that's one of the things I've stopped doing is the paper towels. Because people think the paper towels can go and recycle. No.
0: They can't.
1: And especially,
5: we don't know what kind of glue was put in it. We don't know if there's PFAS. So no,
0: what's PFAS?
5: PFAS is the forever chemical. Mm. You almost could say it, I thought.
0: Fluorocarbons.
5: Yeah, and there's so many different ones. Yeah. But it's in our water now.
1: Oh, yeah.
5: It's in everything, yeah. And a lot of it is when you put hot water into something plastic or hot anything, like even your food into one of those to-go boxes. And it has a lining in it to keep it from leaking out. It could have PFAS. And you eat it.
0: And it has wax in it, too. Mm-hmm. It looks like they look like they're waxed.
5: Right. That's the chemical kind of.
0: But delicious. Have it with your salad.
1: So, and I don't want to like fear monger, but my cousin, who is now, you know, cancer free, but she has to be careful. We don't have the type of cancer that she gotten running in our family line. It was environmental only. And I went and visited her a couple months ago, and she has changed her lifestyle, behavior change. And it's interesting speaking with her because she dove into, you know, how to reduce plastic, how to eliminate it entirely, how to be aware of PFAS, right. You know? That's what we called it in the old newsroom. And that sort of thing. And it's crazy. It's everywhere. I'm not trying to fearmonger, but it's everywhere. It is. Just everywhere. Be conscious.
5: You know, when I first learned about this, we weren't talking about it to the public because the fear of it, but it's come to the point now we have to because no one's changing their behavior.
0: Well, and it's in those little chubby little water bottles.
5: Yeah, and if you don't know when it came to be delivered here, you don't know if it's been sitting in the heat or in the sun somewhere. Well, guess what? That's water got heated up. The PFAS is out into the water. Now you get it. Oh, it's nice and chilly. Well, you don't know where it's been.
1: Yeah.
0: Yeah. Wow, that's really...

0: reusable container. Glass would be the best, mm-hmm. or aluminum. Like some of those cool little lunch kits that you can get with all the metal containers. Those are cool.
1: Japanese
0: kind of style.
1: Yeah, I was at the worst dentist in the county the other day. Fortuitously, they kept me waiting so long that I told them to shove it and I left. You keep me waiting for an hour and a half.
0: Yeah, no.
1: I had an appointment and they kept me waiting. So I just said, I'm not coming. I'm actually going to call them today and tell them to shove it completely. No, I only did a partial shove, but I want them to shove it completely.
2: Get it
1: I'm
2: going to
1: call them today, yes. But there was a number of us were waiting at this worst dentist, Western Dental. Thank you very much.
2: I knew exactly what you're talking about without even you having to name it.
1: Yes. But there was a lady who'd obviously been, she'd been waiting a long time too. And she went up to the counter and she said, she was obviously hungry. And she said, is it all right if I eat my lunch in here? And the woman sort of looked aghast and she said, well, yeah, okay. She said, because I don't want to go outside to eat it because I might miss my appointment. Like, yeah, you think you're going to get your appointment before lunch? Good luck. Anyway, she went out, she got her lunch, she came back, she opened it up. It was a glass container with a bamboo lid. Mm. She had a bamboo knife and fork. There were little separate, she was not Japanese, there were little separate containers for the salad and the this and the fruit and the that. I wanted to give her applause, but I was so livid with the company that I didn't. But it was just very cool. I tried not to stare, but I thought that is great to see somebody that is just doing that of their own volition. They want two things to be better.
0: Mm-hmm.
1: And that's exactly what, that's where our mindset should be, Marianne, which is we want it to be better for everybody,
0: mm-hmm.
1: for the fish, for everybody.
0: Oh, geez, plants, trees, I mean, everything.
1: Yeah.
2: They say that seven generations, you know, a lot of the indigenous folks say that, you know, every action you do will reverberate seven generations past, you know, and these are big actions, even as small and detailed as they might be. They're big steps.
1: Yeah.
0: Ouch. You know, I don't have children, but I think of everyone else's children. Mm-hmm. And we do have a recycle song. I'll have to bring it next time.
2: Oh, yes.
0: About the children's children's children's children's.
1: Oh, you know, there you go.
0: That's the, you know, and recycling isn't always the answer, but it's better than trash.
1: Mm-hmm. Yeah. And mm-hmm. We need to do a quick traffic report.
2: Here we are. 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The traffic right now is...
1: Yes, we do have a traffic collision with unknown injuries, Soquel Avenue off-ramp, southbound Highway 1. So at least it's not in the commute direction, but nevertheless, it is happening. We also have traffic collision, Highway 1 southbound at Airport Boulevard off-ramp, and there is a vehicle has flipped over, and it's on its roof. It's a charcoal gray vehicle. No occupants are in that vehicle. I'm getting this from the CHP page. Other people have stopped to help. This vehicle is on its side. You've got the CHP is there. Number 2 lane is now been closed, and there was somebody in it, as it turns out. Mm. They have been able to get it out. They've got a tow truck there, but that is it's a Volkswagen, and it's so they've got a lane closed. Highway 1 southbound at Airport Boulevard. So that's again not in the. It's not in the same. Area is the commute. And that is all that we have, so we can go back to it. I just wanted to get those two little pieces of information out. You are open to questions and suggestions at your office, are you not?
0: Yes, I am. And I have my business card today, so.
1: Good. So you can tell us what the phone number is then.
0: Right. You can always call my cell phone. It's 831-431-0114. And then the office, you can call if you need an answer really quick. Sometimes there's 5 of us in the office, on and off depending. You can call 831-454-2160. And that's two public works, so then you ask for a recycling and solid waste person. And then my office, the desk number is 831-454-2223. And my email... You can do is Mary Ann, MaryAnn.Lobalbo,

0: B as in boy, A-L, B as in boy, O, at Santa Cruz County, C-A dot G-O-V.
1: I was just thinking, do you go and talk to groups?
0: Yes, I do a lot of rotaries and different groups like that also.
1: You should, you know what, a good one for you to go to, I was just thinking, would be the Senior Center at Highlands and the Senior Center in Scotts Valley.
0: Mm. Oh, okay. Yeah.
1: In as much as they are just folks just living their lives, and you'll just come up maybe with some suggestions that they wouldn't have thought about, and in which case, saving them money also.
0: Mm-hmm. Right. Usually when you start switching to getting everyone to recycle everything that should be recycled, mm-hmm. like your yogurt cup, just take the napkin you just wiped your face with, wipe out the yogurt mm-hmm. container, it's now recyclable.
2: Can I put a little on the senior center thing? I just, real quick, I know we're running out of time, but I just got back from visiting my grandmother in an independent living center in Iowa. In Iowa, we're a little behind the times back there when it comes to recycling. Everything was in styrofoam.
0: Oh, yeah.
2: It was hard.
0: Oh.
2: We had to wash everything for, yeah, but... And, but that note, I was very aware of how aware and detailed and specific their food service was in containers. And out here, we're not serving things in styrofoam. So you can recycle easier and more. And I was hoping, I was like, well, maybe one day cruise foam will end up in Iowa and then I can feel better about that. But I think that would be a really great resource because the abundance of what they use for
0: food containing.
2: Right, right.
0: Well, we've done nursing homes and mm-hmm. such. And what we did is I worked in the back area when they come and collect everything from everyone, how to sort of separate mm-hmm. it at the sink area, mm-hmm. how to get the food waste into the food container, how to take the reusables here and what's reusable, you know, recyclable. Most of their stuff will be reusables, but a lot of times they have to use paper for certain customers and or straws and stuff. But they're not allowed to use styrofoam here. So if you ever see a restaurant or someplace serving to-go containers and styrofoom, call me.
2: There you go.
0: Yeah. Usually they're from a food truck that's from San Jose that didn't know. So it's like, no more styrofoam.
1: You always have some great ideas and good stuff. It's a good discussion this morning. And well done for collecting all of that food waste.
0: Yeah, it was great finding all the eggshells. They don't know I did that, but don't tell anybody.
1: We won't tell anybody.
0: I put my head in the bin.
1: Okay.
2: Aw, thank you for your valiant efforts.
1: Always good to see you, love. Thanks so much for popping in this morning.
0: Thank you. Love you both.
1: Yes,
2: thank you so much.
1: Good to see you. Thank you, Jeanette, we will see you next Wednesday.
2: Yep, that's right.
1: Good. Have a good week, my dear.
2: Likewise. Thank you.
1: And everybody have a great day. It's going to be hot. Just stay cool. Drink out of a reusable container for your iced water.
2: Love that.
1: You don't need any plastic. You know it. I know. Don't be lazy. It's easy to do, believe me. We will be back with a Thursday edition of Good Morning Monterey Bay. We'll be on day 3 of our ice cream tour of California. We'll find out what the mayor is eating, or the former mayor, I should say. See you tomorrow, folks. Bye.

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I want to thank you for tuning in to KBCZ 89.3 FM Boulder Creek Community Radio. Thank you for listening. 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

0: beautiful people. 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
1: Make it fun!
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You were all that was meant for me. And you know, I thought that I was all you wanted. In fact, you've told me so.

Well, good morning, country music fans. It is another hot one today here in downtown Boulder Creek. I'm Mountain Mama, your host of Three Chords and the Truth. Country oldies coming to you every Wednesday, 10 a.m. to high noon. Here we are for another edition of Three Chords and the Truth. I am broadcasting live, so if you're hearing my voice, you are hearing me live. maybe with a 30-second delay, but you know, I'm here in the studio. So if you need to reach me for some reason, maybe you have a request or just have a question or want to tell me something, the phone number is 831-703-4420. 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The other thing is, if you want to request something, you can also send me an email any old time. 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So lots of ways to get to me. So welcome, everybody, to all you country music fans, but also the country curious. Some folks are just wondering what it is that I do. Well, it ain't your normal country music program that you would hear on other stations. I curate some very old, very interesting old country music, and I go back way back into the 20s, starting with Jimmy Rogers, the father of country music, and to about the 90s. So, you got something you want to hear? Let me know. Sometimes I'll dip into the 2000s as well. Anyway, what did we just hear? Skeeter Davis, Didn't I? That was a Bill and Dottie West song that she did in 1964. And starting us off was the Delmore Brothers doing Brown's Ferry Blues. And those guys wrote that song, and that was from 1933. Old one. Like I said, oldies. All right. Well, let's get to the music, and I'll have traffic and weather for you later, as usual. And thanks for joining me again. This is Three Chords and the Truth, and the next song is Jimmy Dean, Deep Blue Sea. Yeah, it's the sausage guy, Jimmy Dean, pure pork sausage. He was also a singer.

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That was Lacey J. Dalton, local favorite. She started her career here. She lived here in the area in the San Lorenzo Valley for a long time, and then she made it big. Yeah, she's still recording. That one was from 1989, I'm a Survivor, and last I heard she was living in the Virginia City, Nevada area. I love that area. I used to live not too far from there, and I'd take the back roads up 88 and go hang out up there. I love the fact that they have wild horses there, and you can, if you get up early in the morning, and you're nice and quiet and still, you can see them sometimes. So it's a lovely area, even though it's high desert. There's a beauty to that. Anyway, before that was Denver Darling and his Texas Cowhands, a song called Corrine Corina. And it's been one of those, it's become a standard kind of a song, written by our mentor Chapman, who goes by Bo Carter. And that was from, he recorded it, wrote it and recorded it in 1928. And the Denver Darling version was sometime in the 40s. I couldn't get an exact date. But it's been recorded by many people in various genres, including blues, jazz, country, western swing, folk, and rock. So quite the versatile song, and it's always good to hear that one. Jimmy Dean started us off with Deep Blue Sea from 1958. All right. Well, it's time for me to do a check of the traffic, and for a Wednesday morning, we've got quite a lot going on, unfortunately. Starting with Boulder Creek, there's slowdowns near the two spots where they're doing bridge replacement, and there's so that's ongoing road work, and they have one lane reversing traffic there, so it's a little slow there. It's slow downtown Boulder Creek, and there's a note from the CHP saying that there was hit and run, no injuries at 9 o'clock this morning. So that was at 9:25 actually, or 8:57. So that was at Forest Street. They may have already cleared that up by now, but it's a little slow going through downtown, so just keep an eye out for that. There's ongoing traffic where they're doing that road construction in Brookdale as well. That's a little bit slow. It's a little bit slow in Felton as well. And they're doing some road maintenance and road construction there near the stoplight for the kids, so they have a safe place to walk when they're going to school. If you get past Felton there, you can get all the way down into Santa Cruz, no problem in both directions. So 9's a little slow just because of all the work, and that's going to be ongoing. We have a slowdown on 17 going north, starting south of the reservoir. In fact, almost so far south that it is almost to the Bear Creek turnoff there. And it's very slow all the way into Los Gatos. And I know that they were doing tree work, and that's been slowing things up. But there's also, guess what? Another hit and run with no injuries. And that happened 8:09 a.m. this morning. So, they had to have some towing happen. And so that might still be going on up there. So if you're traveling north on Highway 17, know that you're going to hit a very long stretch of very congested traffic and probably need to skirt around some problems with previous accident. Highway 1 along the coast looks beautiful from San Gregorio all the way into Davenport, and then there's a double, on both sides of the road slowdown there in the teeming metropolis of Davenport. I don't see any signs of an issue there, other than it's just slow.
And then once you get past that, you can get all the way into the west side of Santa Cruz. And the west side, actually, I can't remember the last time I said this, looks good. Yeah, it's a little slow at the junction with Highway 9. And if you're coming off of 17 southbound, it's a little slow coming onto that northbound Highway 1 corridor. So that little junction there is a little slow. The Fishhook looks good. Southbound on Highway 1 between Santa Cruz and Watsonville is free and clear. And there's only one small little slowdown around the Aptos area in the northbound lanes, otherwise free and clear there too. All right, well, hopefully some of that will clear up by the next time I do a traffic report. That'll be next hour. Now I want to do some more music for you. I've got one from Al Dexter and his troopers called Honky Tonk Baby from 1937. This guy, Al Dexter, was born Clarence Albert Poindexter. So Al, it comes from his middle name, and Dexter comes from his real last name. In the 30s, he opened up a bar in Turnertown, Texas, and he formed his own house band, and the rest was history. Yeah, the Texas Troopers, that became his not only his house band, but he toured and he recorded with them as well. So the bar business was a direct reflection of his honky tonk lifestyle. It started in the bar, all of it did. And then he recorded stuff around what happened in his bar. So it influenced his music quite notably, and especially with this song, Honky Tonk Blues. Widely credited as the first country song to use the term honky tonk in a song title. Well, that started an explosion, didn't it? And so he ran this bar, and he saw lots of things, and so he wrote about it in his songs. And, so there you go. How many country stars, rock stars, folk people started off in bars and probably have bar songs? Well, Al took it to a new level. Here it is, Honky Tonk Baby, Al Dexter and his Troopers.

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Her eyes used to shine when they looked into mine, but dimmed when she found someone new.

All right, KBCZ 89.3 FM, Boulder Creek Community Radio. That was Roy Clark with a great instrumental version of Bob Wills' San Antonio Rose he did in 1986. And he was a virtuoso on both the banjo and guitar. You can tell that from this song. Spade Cooley and his orchestra was before that with You Can't Break My Heart from 1945. And that was Tex Williams on the vocals. The trio, Dolly Parton, Linda Ronstadt, Rodney Crowell was before that, Shame on the Moon. Rodney was a great songwriter, still is, he's still around, and he wrote that one, and that was from 1981. Then the trio, Dolly Parton, Linda Ronstadt, Emmylou Harris, they did a couple of great albums in the 80s. That was from 1987, Those Memories of You. And starting us off was Al Dexter and his Troopers with Honky Tonk Baby from 1937. Okay, well, I forgot to tell you that we have an underwriter for our traffic report, so I'm going to tell you about it now, just to make up for me forgetting earlier. That KBCZ traffic report was brought to you by Travis Martin Plumbing, located in Boulder Creek and serving Santa Cruz and the surrounding areas. There's more online at TravisMartinPlumbing.com, or the phone number is 831-461-4300. And now I'm going to do a weather report for you. And this KBCZ weather report is brought to you by the Abbott's Thrift, located in downtown Felton, serving the local community since 2002. The Abbott's Thrift features furniture, collectibles, clothing, electronics, housewares, and jewelry. Well, I don't have to tell you that it's going to be hot today, but I'm going to tell you anyway, even though, well, I kind of do have to tell you because it's my job here. Yeah, it was 100 degrees in my backyard yesterday, but I have a sunny lot, so your mileage may vary, especially today. The high is expected for 94 as 94 today, and sunny skies in Boulder Creek. And again, your mileage may vary if you have a sunny spot. Tonight, 57. Still pretty warm for the low. 82 tomorrow with sunny skies. 53 on Thursday night, so getting better. 78 and mostly sunny on Friday. That's more my kind of style. 79 and mostly sunny on Saturday, and then Sunday 78 and partly sunny. So that was your Boulder Creek forecast. Scotts Valley looking for high of 88 and sunny skies. Low of 56 tonight, 82 tomorrow and sunny. Friday you're going to wake up to a little bit of fog, and then it'll be sunny and looks like 76 degrees. Friday night fog into Saturday morning, 76 and sunny once the fog burns off. And then the fog comes back Saturday night into Sunday. And then you're going to see partly sunny skies on Sunday with a high of 75. And for our friends in Santa Cruz, looking for a high of 87 and sunny today. Low of 58 tonight, 81 tomorrow and sunny. 56 and increasing clouds Thursday night. And then a high of 75 and mostly sunny skies Friday. 74 and mostly sunny on Saturday and mostly cloudy Sunday with a high of 70. All right. Woohoo. Well, what that tells me is we're in for a cooling off period, and I'm all for it. I have a hard time with the heat. The older I get, the harder time I have with heat. I don't know about you guys. It is a good opportunity to check out your local watering hole. Or swimming hole, I should say. Watering hole would be, you know, Joe's Bar probably, but the local swimming hole, like, Junction Park. I saw one of my neighbors yesterday, and she said she was headed that way because it was really hot in the neighborhood yesterday. All right, well, let's keep going with the music. Here is a song from Patsy Cline. The song is called I'm Moving Along.

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Yeah, that's The Chicks. Tonight, The Heartache's on Me from 1988. Before that was Glen Campbell, Less of Me. He actually wrote that song. He didn't write a lot of his songs, but that one was his original from 1966. Definitely out of the 60s, but boy, we could use more of that today. Just thinking about others and taking care of each other. Johnny Cash did a really cool song, very visual, which is great in a storytelling song, which it was. The Night Hank Williams Came to Town. Bobby Braddock and Charlie Williams wrote that one. And he recorded it in 1987. And, he really talks about all the people that are going and what they were wearing and who was president at the time. And the best reference, the one I loved the best, was the date I Love Lucy debuted, which would place it out this song on October 15th, 1951. Put it that way. Johnny Cash, The Night Hank Williams Came to Town, 1987. And Patsy Cline did I'm Moving Along. That was from 1959. And you are listening to KBCZ 89.3 FM, Boulder Creek Community Radio. And I'm Mountain Mama, your host of Three Chords and the Truth, coming to you every Wednesday, 10 a.m. to high noon. I'm going to take a brief mic break and I'm looking at the clipboards. What have we got going on in the area? Well, there's a composting basics workshop. It says learn how to turn your kitchen and yard waste into compost that your plants will love. I tell you what, I do that and it's great. It's on July 18th. It's a virtual thing. So you can do it from your computer from 10 a.m. to 12 noon. So that would be, today's the 15th, that would be Saturday. Yeah. So if you would like to take part in this free event, and that's a Santa Clara County thing, but it's online, link.ucanr.edu/signup. You can. I do it. You can. Okay. There is a series of heritage demonstrations going to be happening at the San Lorenzo Valley Museum. This is the one at the Grace Episcopal Gallery at 12547 Highway 9 in Boulder Creek. Saturday, July 18th, 1 to 4, another Saturday thing. Cool thing. They're going to be doing cordage and soap root brush making. Interesting. So if you ever wanted to make a rope or maybe a brush, in the old-fashioned way, each demonstration will last an hour and a half and will include cultural and natural history show and tell. You want more information, slvmuseum.org, or you can call them at 831-338-8382. If you want tickets to the good old-fashioned Bluegrass Festival, they are on sale, and it is happening, looks like August 6th through the 9th at Tres Pinos, California. If you're interested in tickets, let me see. You can call for information, 650-596-9332. That's a good place to find out more information about that particular event. There's going to be a new event happening monthly here in Boulder Creek. The Boulder Creek Rex and Park Department Foundation is going to have a monthly community potluck at Garahan Park. Bring your favorite dish to share or just bring yourself. Everyone is welcome. And there's always plenty of food, conversation, and new friends. Whether you've lived in the San Lorenzo Valley your whole life or just moved here, this is a wonderful opportunity to connect with others, enjoy the park, and build stronger community together. This happens the second Sunday of each month. So the next one will be August 9th. If you want to participate, mark your calendar. September 13th after that. So 4 to 7 p.m. at Garahan Park. All right. Let's see. Do we have any music events going on? We do have tickets on sale for our music fest. That's the end of August.
the 29th, and that's from 2 to 7:30 p.m. at Garahan Park, also in Boulder Creek. And we received over 60 submissions from local and out-of-state bands, and we had to choose four of them. And so opening will be the Mother Corn Shuckers, kind of a beergrass, bluegrass, rock and roll, jam band, country. Squid Row Orchestra is also going to be playing. They're from downtown Boulder Creek, and they do a lot of dance music. Lots of different types of music they do, too. Trestles is a surf psych outfit from Santa Cruz. They do a lot of garage rock, traditional kinds of stuff. And then headlining will be the Coffis Brothers. Local favorites, they've been around for quite a while. Americana, acoustic folk, roadhouse, R&B. So again, they do a multitude of genres. So it kind of goes with the station. We do a lot of different kinds of music here. We're very eclectic, and so are our bands this year. If you would like to buy tickets, and by the way, we are celebrating our 10th anniversary. We've been on the air for 10 years, and we are very proud of that. So you can buy in advance online at kbcz.org. If you buy them on the day of, they'll be a little bit more expensive. It's free parking, too, which is a good deal. All right. What else is going on? Oh, that's the same thing. Okay. Saturday, the 18th, at Kumbwa Water Tower is going to be playing at 7 p.m. And that's enough for now. Let's get back to the music, eh? No, I'm not from Canada. But my grandparents actually immigrated to there first before they came here. So I have a little connection there with especially Saskatchewan, the Kansas of Canada. All right, let's go to the next song. It's a song by Johnny Bush called I'll Go to a Stranger.

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out Texas because I had to move along. She changed her mind somewhere near Dallas.

Yeah, that was Brooks and Dunn. How Long Gone Are You Gonna Be? From 1998. Junior Brown did Long Walk Home to San Antonio. He is a prolific songwriter. He wrote that one and recorded it in 1998 also. Honky Tonk Angels were before that. That was Loretta Lynn, Tammy Wynette, and Dolly Parton doing Silver Threads and Golden Needles. Traditional classic country tune they recorded in 1993. Before the Angels was Milton Brown and his musical Brownies. When It's Harvest Time, Sweet Angeline from 1936. He's considered the daddy of Western Swing. So early Western Swing band, very influential. Had a lot of people in his band that went on after his demise and formed their own bands, like Bob Wills. Johnny Bush did I'll Go to a Stranger from 1970. And you're listening to KBCZ 89.3 FM, Boulder Creek Community Radio. Thanks for joining me for Three Chords and the Truth. 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All country oldies for 2 hours. I'm going to do a check of the traffic right now, and then we'll get back to the music. 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Or the phone number is 831-461-4300. Traffic right now, we've got a few spots to tell you about. Highway 9, the usual slowdowns where they're doing construction. Two bridge replacements north of town. And then also in Brookdale, they're also doing some road work that's causing slowdowns. Minor ones, but they're still going to slow you down if you're traveling in that area, so be careful. Once you get past Brookdale, the road between Brookdale and Santa Cruz is free and clear in both directions at this point. So that's good news. There's still a slowdown on Highway 17 going northbound around the Lexington Hills Reservoir area. And I know they've been doing some tree work, but it's also, there was a hit and run accident that, no injuries, but ended up having some cars being towed. It was northbound 17 at the Cats off ramp. So looks like that's still causing some major slowdowns in that area, although it's not as bad as I saw an hour ago. Still, if you're traveling north trying to get to Los Gatos or in the East Bay somewhere, or South Bay, I should say, you're going to hit that if you're on 17. So travelers beware, and just know that that's happening. There's also a slight slowdown in the southbound lanes just before you get to the Bear Creek cutoff. Other than that, it's free and clear to get into Wisconsin Valley and into Santa Cruz. So those lanes in both directions beyond that, what's happening at the top, is free and clear. Highway 1 along the coast looks gorgeous. Between San Gregorio and Davenport, there's a slight slowdown in the teeming metropolis of Davenport right now. Don't see any hazards, so not sure what's going on. But just heads up, if you're traveling through Davenport, you might have a little bit of a slowdown. But other than that, you can get into Santa Cruz. Even the west side is not very busy, which is great news. A little bit of slowdown at River and where 9 meets Highway 1. A little bit of slowdown as you're getting off of 17 and going northbound on Highway 1. So that ramp is a little slow, which is not unusual. If you're traveling between Santa Cruz and Watsonville in the southbound lanes, right in Santa Cruz, it's actually around Live Oak area. A little bit of a slowdown there. A little bit of a slowdown in the northbound direction around Aptos. Other than that, free and clear in both directions. All right. Well, let's get back to the music. I've got some really good... That is the Yodeling Yokel of Boulder Creek, reminding me to play some yodel songs. So yeah, I have some queued up actually, so I remembered today. But he always reminds me, and yes, he is definitely in his summer outfit. He has got
a straw cowboy hat instead of his usual felt one. And he's wearing cut-off jeans and still his cowboy boots. So he's looking pretty good. Thanks for your help today. Okay, so here we go. This is your Yodel Alert, and that means if you're a Yodel fan, crank up the volume right now. And so you can hear every note of these wonderful yodels. The first one is Smokey Dawson and his Rocky Canyon Boys, Cob the Corn. Definitely a summer activity.

0: If you're running short on coffee, then a hayseed's what you need. Yeah, a hayseed. Get me?
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Yeah, nice Western swing song by BR549, Out of Habit. That one was written by the band leader Chuck Mead, and that was from 1998. Before BR549, we heard Elton Britt and the Skytoppers, Rotation Blues. Now, that was written by Stuart Powell, and he was a lieutenant in the U.S. Special Service in Korea in the 50s. And that was Elton recorded in 1951, and the songwriter, Stuart Powell, composed the song during his time in Korea, and it became very popular among the troops. And it talks about soldiers awaiting their rotation to return home after deployment. Elton, along with Grandpa Jones, entertained the troops in Korea quite a bit, and they discovered the song's popularity there. And then Elton Britt and his Skytoppers recorded it to bring it to a wider audience. So that was pretty sweet. Gene Shepherd, what a perfect song. You Better Go, written by Harlan Howard and Win Stewart, two great country music songwriters from the 50s and 60s. And, you know, you give that song to Gene Shepherd, her delivery is always great. So I really like that one from 1958. And then Yodel Alert, Rosalie Allen and Elton Britt, a double shot of Elton Britt today. Yodel Blues, Johnny Mercer and Emmett Dolan song from 1950. And then Smokey Dawson and his Rocky Canyon Boys started us off with Cobb the Corn from 1952. Yeah, if you ever lived in a rural area, cobbing the corn and threshing the corn and making sure that your animals have food for the winter. That's what you do in the summertime right now. Okay. All right. Well, it's time for me to do a check of the weather. This KBCZ weather report is brought to you by the Abbott's Thrift, located in downtown Felton, serving the local community since 2002. 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The weather today is pretty darn warm, folks. Looking for a high of 94 today here in Boulder Creek. Low of 57 tonight, so still kind of a high-low. High of 82 tomorrow and sunny. Thursday night, 53. Friday, 78 and mostly sunny. Getting back to the cooler weather, not too hot. High of 79 and mostly sunny on Saturday, and then 78 and partly sunny on Sunday. So a cooling trend from these last couple of hot days. Scotts Valley, you're looking for a high of 88 today with sunny skies. Low of 56 tonight, 82 tomorrow and sunny. A little bit of fog Friday morning, and then 76 and sunny. Fog again Friday night into Saturday, and then another 76 degree and sunny day. And then the fog rolls in Saturday night into Sunday, and it'll be partly sunny with a high of 75 on Sunday. For Santa Cruz, we're looking for a high of 87 today and sunny skies. 58 tonight, 81 tomorrow and sunny. And then cooling off to 75 and mostly sunny on Friday, 74 mostly sunny on Saturday, and Sunday a high of 70 with mostly cloudy skies. So it looks like it's going to be a little nicer to get out and about this weekend. Hope you enjoy the weather. Okay, let's get back to the music before I have to go. I got in about another 15 minutes. Here is a song by Bill Boyd and his Cowboy Ramblers. The song is called Shame on You, which was recorded by Spade Cooley. Actually, he wrote it as well. So it's a Spade Cooley tune that Bill and his guys recorded in 1945. Here you go. Hey.

Yeah, Clint Black. Good run of bad luck. He co-wrote that one with Hayden Nicholas from 1993. Johnny Bond and his Red River Boys did Cream of Kentucky. Johnny wrote that one and recorded it in 1950. Before Johnny Bond and his Red River Valley Boys, Mary Cheap and Carpenter did a cover of a Jimmie Rodgers tune. And I'm talking about Jimmie Rodgers, the father of country music. I had mentioned him earlier. Yeah, they were doing a Jimmie Rodgers tribute album, and that's off of that album. She did a great job on that one. Somewhere Down Below the Mason-Dixon Line from 1996. And then Bill Boyd and his Cowboy Ramblers did Shame on You, a Spade Cooley song that they recorded in 1945. And I've spoken about Spade Cooley and his story. That song always makes me feel like I need to tell the story, because he wrote a song about a woman, Shame on You, for, you know, taking all his money and stuff. But, you know, come to find out later, old Spade was pretty abusive to his wives, and ended up killing the last one and going to prison for the rest of his life for it. So shame on you, Spade. In the end, shame on you. Okay, well, that's the end of, that's the end of my show. I'm Mountain Mama, host of Three Chords and the Truth, every Wednesday, 10 a.m. to high noon, and I'm about to hang up the microphone for this week, but I'll be back next Wednesday. We'll do it again. Stick around, though. We've got lots more live programming on our Wednesdays. That's right. Coming up at 12:30, Tina Davey will be in to do the KBCZ News Roundup, local, national, and international news and local interviews every morning, or actually afternoon, 12:30 to 1, Monday through Thursday every week. Then Trevor Blue will be in at 2 o'clock to do his blues show. He calls the Blue Highway, 2 to 4 p.m. DJ Manta Ray will be in to do her drive time show called Sparkle Motion Commitment, and that's from 4 to 6 p.m. And then our evening shift comes in. The Aussie Freak of Boulder Creek will be in at

8, from 8 to 9, to do his Hard Rock for the Hump Day show. And rounding off the live shows for the Wednesday is Platterpuss Descending with Scotty K. That goes from 9 to 11. 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And so that's what we're going to do, and we will all be there. So it'll be the event. Mark your calendars for August 29th. And in the meantime, I'm going to head on out. So hang out with me again next week. And until then, try and stay cool. Be cool and stay cool. And see you then. This is Mountain Mom signing.

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Good afternoon there. 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This is Tina Davey here in Studio B this afternoon for the KVCZ News Roundup. Here with you broadcasting news, local information and updates and interviews Monday through Thursday, 12:30 to 1 o'clock. All right. Well, good afternoon. It's hot, hot, hot. I guess it's not going to be as hot as it was yesterday, but boy, ugh, it is up there. Let's see, we can expect about 95 this afternoon. Looks like it's going to be cooling down after tomorrow, though. That is a good thing for me. All right, let's look at some of our news stories today and see what we are looking at. PG&E is saying that due to some continued high fire danger conditions, it's monitoring a public safety power shutoff possibility for parts of California, including parts of the Central Coast. Doesn't look like it's Santa Cruz County, but according to PG&E, some customers in several counties could be affected by planned shutoffs tomorrow, Thursday, July 16th, due to high winds and dry conditions. So for us in Monterey County, or over close to us in Monterey County, the area of impacts include Eastern King City and Soledad, around those areas in San Ardo. And even down south more to San Benito, San Joaquin, and San Luis Obispo counties. PG&E said that specific addresses, maps, and shutoff details are typically available about 2 days before they conduct a shutoff to see if your home may be impacted. The spokesperson, PG&E spokesperson, said in a press release, quote, due to the combination of high winds with low relative humidity and dry fuel loads, PG&E is planning a public safety power shutoff that will affect approximately 7,800 customers in small portions of 10 counties. So, again, that is not our county here in Santa Cruz County, so that is what's going on there. Let's take a look here. Well, the House is planning on passing a bill, or they have passed a bill, to, quote, ditch the switch and make daylight savings time permanent. I think I like this idea. There will be no turning back the clock if the House has its way. This story comes to us from the Associated Press. The House passed a bill yesterday that would make daylight saving time permanent. Proponents, including the White House, argued that the change would provide more daylight during the times that Americans are most active. The vote was 308 to 117. Now, daylight saving time is the period between spring and fall when clocks in most parts of the United States are set 1 hour ahead of standard time, and states could opt out of that legislation act to do so before the bill's enactment. Now, the Senate would also have to pass the bill before it could be signed into law, but it's unclear if it will do so or not. One representative from Florida said Americans are ready to, quote, ditch the switch, saying that changing the clock twice a year creates unnecessary disruption. Most importantly, he said it would give families more daylight time in the evening to spend outdoors and support local businesses. He says, quote, in my home state of Florida, where tourism is a cornerstone of our economy, having more predictable daylight hours is a practical improvement that benefits workers, businesses, and visitors alike. Detractors say that permanent daylight saving time would lead to darker and potentially more hazardous winter mornings, where children will be waiting for school buses and parents will be driving to work in the dark. Huh. I think I remember that in the 1970s. There was something that happened then, and I remember walking to school, being like in the fourth grade or something, and it was dark. Of course, back then, I walked by myself in the dark, like you do in the 70s. Man, we were just wild kids. Okay, so this person from Pennsylvania says, quote, millions of Americans will wake up during the winter months in complete darkness, with the sun not rising until long after people get up and travel to school or work or have to go about their days. Well, another person from Massachusetts said he supported the bill, but he questioned whether it was the best way for Congress to be spending its time.
Let's see. So there was a poll from the Associated Press, and that showed that if forced to choose, most Americans would prefer to keep that extra hour of daylight in the evening. And if they had to choose one option for the entire country to use, more than half of adults, about 56%, prefer making daylight saving time permanent, with less light in the morning and more light in the evening. Okay, well, we'll see how that shakes out. Well, here in our very own backyard in Boulder Creek, California, stewards of Big Basin Redwood State Park are making a push to reopen a critical section of trail within the local landmark 6 years after it was destroyed by the CZU fire. Semper Virens Fund, California's first land trust, has launched a fundraising campaign that aims to restore 4.5 miles of Timms Creek Loop, which serves as a relatively short but critical arterial for the region's iconic Skyline to the Sea Trail. The nonprofit's $450,000 matching campaign was unveiled on July 8th, and it'll run through September 18th, according to organizers. The Semper Virens Fund's executive director, Sarah Barth, said in a media release, quote, "The return of the Timms Creek Loop is about more than rebuilding a trail. It's about reconnecting people to Big Basin at a pivotal moment in its recovery. This project invites the community to be part of a restoring access to one of California's most iconic redwood landscapes while preparing it to withstand the realities of a climate climate changing, end quote. Now, the nearly 30 miles Skyline to the Sea Trail runs from Castle Rock State Park in the Santa Cruz Mountains to the coastline at Waddell Beach in Davenport, and it's also known as the definitive through hiking experience in the region. But a pivotal section of the trail that previously meandered through the redwood-rich landscape of Big Basin was completely destroyed in the CZU fire in 2020. California State Parks has been working hand in glove with several local nonprofit groups ever since to try to reopen that park's trails as quickly as possible. And the Timms Creek Loop has been identified as the latest section targeted for restoration. The Timms Creek project includes installation of 22 new fiberglass bridge crossings engineered to withstand prescribed fires or low-intensity fires, with added benefits such as lower long-term maintenance and replacement fees. Sarah Barth added, quote, "As Big Basin recovers from the 2020 wildfire, we have an opportunity to build back smarter and restoring access while strengthening the park's resilience for generations to come. The Timms Creek Loop is a powerful example of what that future can look like," end quote. Now, the fires, that was, we all know all too well, was sparked on August 16th in 2020, and it burned through 97% of Big Basin's more than 18,000 acres of lush redwood landscape, and it did destroy virtually all of the state park's facilities in its path. When the smoke had cleared, more than 100 miles of roads and trails had been left impassable, including 46 trail bridges along Timms Creek alone. Shortly thereafter, the Reimagining Big Basin Initiative was launched to guide an adaptive and sustainable rebuild process that recognizes the realities of a hotter climate. As of May, more than 20 miles of the park's trails had reopened, and a state park's poll named Big Basin as the most desirable destination for hiking throughout the state agency's vast network of parks. Wow. Big Basin is everybody's favorite. It is beautiful. Well, down in Santa Cruz, police are investigating a shooting that occurred on Errett Circle on the west side. Santa Cruz police officers responded to the 500 block of Errett Circle, which is near the Circle Market, and that was at around 8:07 Monday after receiving reports of 5 to 6 gunshots in the area. According to evidence and witness reports, an armed suspect walked up to a victim's vehicle and shot at the victim from outside the vehicle.
said the Santa Cruz police chief, Bernie Escalante. When officers arrived, any suspects had already fled the scene, and fortunately, no injuries were reported. Officers canvassed the area for suspects and secured the scene and collected several pieces of evidence, including bullet casings on Arrett Circle near Pendergast Avenue. Investigators will continue examining neighborhood witness statements, doorbell camera footage, and other evidence to piece together the story. No arrests have been made as of yesterday, according to a media release from the department. Escalante told the Santa Cruz Sentinel, quote, "We've had detectives working throughout the evening, and they're working really hard to collect as much evidence and determine who did this, and I'm really confident in their work," end quote. At the current stage in the investigation, detectives believe the incident may be gang-related, and investigators are pursuing leads, they say, though Escalante said officers believe the shooting is likely to be a targeted incident, which poses less of a threat to the overall community. But he said people should be wary of a person that is still on the loose that has shown they are willing to use a firearm. Anyone with information regarding this incident is encouraged to contact the Santa Cruz Police Department. Anonymous tips can also be sent to the department through its tip line at 831-420-5995. That tip line number again, 831-420-5995. All right. Well, construction of an ICE detention facility near Gilroy has been paused after a lawsuit. The Trump administration has agreed to pause construction of a U.S. Immigration and Customs Enforcement detention facility near Gilroy until September 9th. The Bay Area News Group reported that ICE and Santa Clara County and the state of California have agreed to halt construction after the state filed a lawsuit over the project. County officials said the planned facility is designed to hold up to 150 people. The Department of Homeland Security has never formally acknowledged that this project even exists. Well, Santa Cruz held a vigil honoring two men that were killed by ICE in less than a week. Around 100 people gathered Monday night in downtown Santa Cruz at a vigil for Lorenzo Salgado Araujo and Johan Sebastian Duran Guerrero, who were both killed by U.S. Immigration and Customs Enforcement officers less than a week apart. Organizers from Indivisible Santa Cruz County planned the vigil for Salgado Araujo, who was fatally shot in Texas after a similar event was held in Watsonville by Indivisible Pajaro Valley on July 9th. Monday, hours before the scheduled vigil, Duran Guerrero was killed in Maine. One person, Shasta Green, said of the vigil's organizers said, quote, "We're here because we need to respond. This can't become normal. Even if you are undocumented, it shouldn't be a death sentence in this country." The vigil took place at the corner of Ocean and Water Streets right after Indivisible's regular Monday afternoon protest on the same street corner. People lined the street corners at the major intersection and stopped by two candle-lit altars to honor the two individuals that were killed. Many attendees wore black and some held candles or signs remembering Salgado Araujo and Duran Guerrero. Others held signs calling for the abolition of ICE altogether. All right, well, let's take a look at some weather here, see what we're looking at this afternoon. This KBCZ weather report is brought to you by the Abbott's Thrift, located in downtown Felton, serving the local community since 2002. The Abbott's Thrift features furniture, collectibles, clothing, electronics, housewares, and jewelry. So the weather today, we can expect about 94 in downtown Boulder Creek and the surrounding areas. Tonight, a low of 57 and clear skies. 83 is forecast for tomorrow, Thursday, and cooling down on Friday to 78. And then 79 on Saturday, 78 on Sunday. That is for our area here in Boulder Creek. For you in Scotts Valley, you can expect about 90 degrees this afternoon and a low of 56 overnight with mostly clear skies. 83 is forecast for Thursday in Scotts Valley, Friday 76.
and 76 on Saturday and Sunday, with both days having areas of morning fog. For you in Santa Cruz, you can expect about 87 this afternoon down by the beach and the boardwalk. Tonight, a low of 58, mostly clear skies. Thursday is 81 degrees, and Friday coming in at 75 for Santa Cruz, and 74 on Saturday. Ooh, and 69 on Sunday with morning patchy fog. All right, let's take a look at our roads and see how we're doing. We have so much construction going on Highway 9. Boy, it just starts behind us here at the Kings Creek Bridge. You know that. There's a one lane there, traffic light there, so there's always a bit of a backup. Other than that, it's pretty clear all through Boulder Creek and down through Brookdale, where our other road construction is occurring. And then once you get past that, through Ben Lomond, it is clear today and down into Felton. And then you've got the Highway 9 road work there for the pedestrian safety roadway in Felton. And then it's clear after that all the way down to Paso Tiempo and into Santa Cruz. Let's look at Highway 17. It's looking clear northbound through Scotts Valley, but it looks like there is some traffic hazard up there at the summit. Let's take a look at that. And it just looks like a car, a Honda Civic, is stalled, blocking lane number one there. And then there is another traffic hazard with another vehicle blocking a lane. And this is all by the summit. And then it's clear on your way to Los Gatos. If you're coming back from Willow Glen or Campbell on Highway 17 southbound, it's pretty clear all the way over the summit there into Scotts Valley and into Paso Tiempo down into Santa Cruz. If you're over on the coast, Highway 1 at Pescadero is clear this afternoon. And then through Swanton and Davenport is looking clear as well. Santa Cruz, a little backed up at Mission Street, but that is par for course there. Southbound Highway 1 around Capitola is backed up, but then after you clear that, it is smooth sailing, as they say, all the way through Aptos, Rio Del Mar, and down into Moss Landing. If you're coming back from Watsonville or Freedom, northbound Highway 1 is clear through Aptos, and there's some traffic at Soquel and Capitola, but then it's clear on your way to the Fish Hook in Santa Cruz. All right, we want to thank Travis Martin Plumbing for that traffic report. They're located in Boulder Creek and serving Santa Cruz and the surrounding areas. There's more online at travismartinplumbing.com, or the phone number is 831-461-4300. We thank them for their continued support. All right, let's take a break here. We're going to be right back. Here, Liz, flash from the past with Louis Prima.

Oh boy. Sometimes wouldn't it be great to go back in time? And I would love to go back in time and be in one of those big clubs where Louis Prima was playing and everybody was dancing. And oh my gosh, just that one moment there seems so neat. Okay, so let's look at our clipboard and see what we've got going on for the week here. If you ever have an event that you're having, a musical event or a play that you're in or something like that, a garage sale, we don't know, whatever, just put it on a flyer and put it in our front door and we will put it on our announcement clipboard, and damn it, we will talk about it. All right.

0: Lorenzo Valley Museum, which is a darling museum if you've never been in there. And they're having a cordage and soap root brush making day. This person will be doing demonstrations, and each demonstration will last an hour and a half and will include a cultural and natural history show and tell. So, ever wanted to make rope? Well, here you can do it. And then you can build a little soap root brush. I don't even know what that is. There's a picture of it here. It's very unusual looking. So that might be interesting. Something to do on a Saturday. Stay out of the heat. The good old-fashioned Bluegrass Festival. This is the 32nd annual Northern California Bluegrass Society Festival. This is going to be on August 6th through the 9th. The gates open on a Thursday, and they just party all through Friday, Saturday, and Sunday. They have lots of different stages. They have a chicken dinner on Saturday night, and I believe they camp. Doesn't say here, but yeah, but I'm pretty sure it's a camping event. But you could also, I guess, go for a day or what have you. So some of the people that are playing there, Bluegrass Holiday, Brianna Mai Colliard and Desert Marigolds, Brookdale Bluegrass Band, Bubba Pickens Band, Cantera Loop, Dark Hollow. Ooh. What is that, like a goth bluegrass band? Marin County Breakdown, the Corn Lickers, or Likers, Corn Likers, the Kings River Boys, the New Acoustic Collective, and lots more. So they have all kinds of acts out there at the good old-fashioned Bluegrass Festival. You might have attended last Sunday, but next month, the second Sunday of the month, the Boulder Creek Recreation and Parks District will have another community potluck. It was quite successful at Garahan Park, which is just 2 miles north of town here. You can bring your own favorite dish to share or just bring yourself. Everyone is welcome to that, and there's always plenty of food, conversation, and new friends. So whether you've lived in the San Lorenzo Valley your whole life or just moved here, this is a wonderful opportunity to connect with others in our area, enjoy the beautiful park there. They even have workout gear all scattered around the park. So if you want to work out while you're out there, I don't know that I would want to do that. I never want to work out for any reason, but you could do that, yeah. And also build a stronger community together. So remember, that's the second Sunday of each month, the community potluck at Garahan Park. All right, what else do we have on here? Line dancing is coming to the Ben Lomond Village Alliance. They have, at Park Hall. That looks like it'll be a fun time if you like that sort of thing. The dance is at 7. Tickets are $10 for that. They say Wendy's Mountain Lion Dance will lead you through the evening with beer, wine, sodas, and snacks will be available by donation. All ages and experience levels are welcome, they say. Yeah, you can buy the tickets at benlomondvillage.org, or you can just show up and buy them at the door. All right, well, that is what's happening around town. Composting, brush making, potlucks at the park, bluegrass festivals. We got a lot of stuff going on around here in this valley. And at the end of August, we've got the KBCZ Music Fest. So we are so excited about that. 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All right, I will see you tomorrow to do the KBCZ News Roundup once again. Thank you very much for listening. Thank you very much for supporting our station. Thank you to Ruth, who stopped me in the grocery store yesterday and said she really enjoyed this station, and thank you all so much. So that was really nice as I was holding my produce there. Well, thank you very much, Ruth. Okay, we'll see you tomorrow, and take care out there. Stay cool.
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Good afternoon, this is Trevor Blue, and now you're with me on the Blue Highway at your Blue Show. We just heard Gary Moore doing The Messiah Will Come Again. Of course, that's a Roy Buchanan tune. That sounded good. All right, let's just get right to it. Let's hear some Gary Smith, South Bay Beatdown, right here on the Blue Highway.

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All right, Coco Taylor doing Fuel to Burn off of Blues Hotel. We heard Cedric Burnside doing Shake 'Em On Down. Of course, that was his granddaddy's song, R.L. Burnside. Gary Smith doing South Bay Beatdown. Of course, Gary Smith out of the San Jose area. Started off the set with in the show with Gary Moore doing The Messiah Will Come Again. All right, you've tuned in to KBCZ 89.3 FM, Boulder Creek Community Radio, from the skyline to the sea. You're on the Blue Highway with me, Trevor Blue. It's your blues show all the way to 4 p.m. Want to appreciate everybody that's out there listening. Shout-outs go to Mark from Morgan Hill. We got Scotty and the whole crew from United Refrigeration. We got Jason from Boulder Creek, Ruben from San Jose. We got Nancy from Aptos. We got Mary from Zianti. And we've got a lot more out there. We appreciate you turning in to the Blue Highway. Well, speaking of highway, we should do the traffic. 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There's more online at TravisMartinPlumbing.com, where the phone number is 831-461-4300. Well, the traffic right now coming out of Boulder Creek going northbound to Saratoga, nothing really to report except for the projects that are going on. You got the one-lane stoplights to deal with, so have patience. Once you get to Saratoga, no problems. Coming back, you're good to go. And then coming into Boulder Creek and coming out of Boulder Creek going to Brookdale, you have another one-lane stoplight there. Then you're good to go to Ben Lomond and then to Felton. Well, we have some maintenance going on, and that's been going on all day right there as you're coming into Felton, so be advised of that. And then you're good to go. Santa Cruz coming back the same. Over to Highway 1 coming northbound out of Santa Cruz going to Davenport. There is some slow and go between Davenport and Swanton. Not quite sure what's going on there, but you're good to go all the way to Half Moon Bay. Coming back south into Santa Cruz, of course, slow and go. Getting through the west side there, and once you get around the fish hook there, there is a traffic collision that happened at 204, and it's right at the fish hook, right where Highway 1 and 17 come together. Yeah, so be advised of that. That's no good. Once you get past that, though, you're good to go to Capitola, and lightens up after that around Bay and Porter. You're good to go to Aptos, all the way to Watsonville. Coming back to 17, you're good. Highway 17, just past 85, getting to Los Gatos Merge. Nothing to report right now. Looking good. Coming up to the reservoir and beyond. And then you get to Scotts Valley, all good. And Santa Cruz. And then just be advised of the accident that I just told you about. Coming back northbound to Los Gatos, you are good. All right, there is your traffic. Let's take a quick look at the weather. This KBCZ weather report is brought to you by the Abbott's Thrift, located in downtown Felton, serving the local community since 2002. 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Well, the weather today in Boulder Creek, it's hot. Really, really hot. We have a high of 94. Tonight's going to be mostly clear with a low of 57. Tomorrow, slightly cooler with a high of 82. And at night, mostly clear with a low of 53. Friday, we have mostly sunny with a high of 78. And at night, partly cloudy, a low of 53. And then we have high 70s going into the weekend. Up to Santa Cruz today, it's hot, high 88. Tonight, mostly clear, a low of 56. Tomorrow, a high of 82. And at night, increasing clouds with a low of 53. Friday, we have patchy fog, then sunny, with a high of 76. And at night, it's going to be patchy fog, mostly clear, with a low of 53. And then Saturday and Sunday, we have mid-70s. Well, down to Santa Cruz, today we have a high of 87 and sunshine. Get out there on the beach. Looking good there. And that night, mostly cloudy, low of 58. Tomorrow, we have a high of 81. And that night, increasing clouds with a low of 56. Friday, mostly sunny with a high of 75. And at night, partly cloudy with a low of 56. And then Saturday and Sunday,
we have mid-70s. All right. There's your traffic and weather together right here at KBCZ at 89.3 FM. Well, don't forget about the KBCZ Music Fest that's happening August 29th at Garahan Park. We got a great lineup for you. The Koffis Brothers. Yes, the Koffis Brothers. San Lorenzo Valley's own. Headlining. We have from Santa Cruz, alt surf band Trestles, who are really, really good. And we have Squid Row Orchestra, 9-piece jam band. And then opening up the festival is the Mother Corn Shuckers. It's your new grass band who are really good. And come on out. There's going to be lots of food and drink and vendors and something for the kids. And it is a good time right there at Garahan Park, right across from the Sawmill. Really nice place to have a festival. So come on out and join us. It's our 10th year here and having a good time with it. Hey, go to kbcz.org, kbcz.org, not J, and check out the playlists and check out the schedule after myself. We got the Manta Ray coming in with Sparkle Motion Commitment, and her show is amazing. And then from 8 to 9, we got the Aussie Freak from Boulder Creek doing hard rock for the Hump Day Show. And then from 9 to 11, we have Scotty K, the one and only. Platterpuss Descending is his show, which is a great, great format. So check that out. Keep it locked here at KBCZ. And while you're there at kbcz.org, you can also listen to archives. You can. And you can make a donation. We would really appreciate that. Thanks so much. All right, I think we should just get right back to it. But hey, if you got a request, give me a call. 831-703-4420. Keep it in the blues vein. Of course, there's a lot of subgenres of blues. Keep it right there, and I'll see what I can do. Well, when you're out there at night, you know, keep it down. Don't drink too much. Let's hear what Albert Collins has to say about that right here on the Blue Highway.

0: Every day, baby, when the sun go down, I get with my friends and I begin to clown. 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
0: 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I ain't high, man.
1: Why you so high?
0: How y'all talk about me like that?
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0: You gotta watch yourself too. You understand what I'm saying? I want to tip you, baby, before I go. 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I ain't drunk, I'm just drinking.
1: But you're so high.
0: Oh no, you the one drunk. Look at your eyes, man.
1: But you're so high.
0: Don't you tell my lady now.

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1: Back out, sugar.

All right, Memphis Mini with Kansas Joe McCoy doing When the Levee Breaks. And some band called Led Zeppelin did a version of it in the 70s and didn't get sued for it because it's in public domain. All right, before that, Hound Dog Taylor doing The Sun is Shining. Buddy Guy off his latest album, Been There, Done That. And Albert Collins starting us off with I Ain't Drunk. All right, well, hey, there's some special shout-outs to give out right now. The most special shout-out would be Melissa from San Jose, who is just wheeling and dealing the refrigeration parts at United Refrigeration and dealing with all kinds of great customers there. And she gives great customer service, so might want to stop in, say hello to Melissa. But also, we can't forget about Paul. Yes, Paul. Also, we've got Kyle back there. We got Allie PP. Yep. Can't forget about old Al. And Tim. All right. And then we've got Ruben from San Jose. Jason from Boulder Creek. Nancy from Aptos. And Mary from Zianti. And you've got Chewy from Zianti. Lily from Zianti. And all the great listeners out there listening to us. And we've got quite a bit at kbcz.org. I can check it out. And right now, there's quite a bit of listeners, plus a lot of listeners on the radio right here in the San Lorenzo Valley. Also, a special shout-out to Scott from San Jose. And then we've got, also, we've got Johnny from Boulder Creek. We've got Simon from Boulder Creek. And we've got Linda from Boulder Creek. So all kinds of different people listening, and we appreciate it. All right, well, let's just get back to the blues. Let's hear some Samantha Fish right here on the Blue Highway.

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All right. Albert King doing Born Under a Bad Sign. That sounded good. ZZ Top, My Head's in Mississippi. We heard Government Mule, Warren Haynes and Company doing Going to Send You Back to Georgia. A Hound Dog Taylor tune there for you. And we heard Samantha Fish starting us off with Fortune Teller. I was fortunate enough to see her the last time she was out at the Felton Music Hall. She is awesome. And seen her a couple times. She's great. All right, let's see here. Well, I want to get back to the blues, but you have tuned in to KBCZ 89.3 FM, Boulder Creek Community Radio, from the skyline to the sea. You're on the Blue Highway with me, Trevor Blue. Kicking out the blues, all kinds of different blues. You got your Chicago blues, you got your rock blues, you got your North Mississippi Hill blues, you got your Delta blues, you got your Piedmont blues, you got your West Coast Jump blues, you got your British blues, and all kinds of other blues, and that's what we're going to do. So we're going to do some British blues for you, and speaking of Albert King, we're going to do an Albert King song by the great band from England back in the day, Free. This is the Hunter right here on the Blue Highway.

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All right. Guitar Slim doing the title song of him. Guitar Slim. We heard Allie Venable doing Texas Honey. Got to see her last year at Moe's Alley. She is really, really good. We heard Tommy Castro and the Painkillers. Yes, Tommy Castro, San Jose's own, doing One More Night. We heard Moses Crouch doing Get Right Church. Started off that set with Free the Hunter. Oh, yes. The sirens are wailing for Free. They are. All right. So Free consists of Paul Kossoff, one of my guitar heroes. Paul Rogers. Yes, Paul Rogers later went to Bad Company and The Firm and played with Queen. And then we heard Simon Kirk was the drummer who went to Bad Company. And then Andy Frazier on bass. There you go, Free. Of course, their signature song was All Right Now, but you knew that. All right. Well, hey, let's see what's going on here. Let's do the traffic. 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There's more online at TravisMartinPlumbing.com, or the phone number is 831-461-4300. Well, the traffic right now coming out of Boulder Creek going northbound to Saratoga is on nothing to report except for the one-lane stoplights there with all the projects that are going on. But you're good to go to Saratoga. Coming back, same thing. Coming into Boulder Creek, coming out of Boulder Creek, going to Brookdale, the one-lane stoplight there. And once you pass that to Ben Lomond, Felton, Santa Cruz, you're good to go. Coming back north, it is the same. Highway 1 coming out of Santa Cruz going northbound to Davenport. A little slow and go there between Davenport and Swanton. Not quite sure what's going on. All the way up to Half Moon Bay, you're good. Coming back south to San, coming into Santa Cruz through the west side there. Slow and go, getting around Fishhook. Boom, it starts slowing up. Bumper to bumper through all the way through Capitola. Lightens up again just after Bay and Porter. Then starts slowing up again through Aptos, and then clears up about Rio Del Mar, and then you're good to Watsonville. Coming back north of 17, you are good. Over to Highway 17, coming southbound, just past 85, coming into the Los Gatos Merge. Not too bad right now, getting past the Cats up to the Reservoir. Once you get past the Reservoir, you're good to go all the way to Scotts Valley and Santa Cruz. Coming back northbound to Los Gatos, you are good to go. All right, let's go ahead and do the weather. 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The Abbott's Thrift features furniture, collectibles, clothing, electronics, housewares, and jewelry. All right, well, the weather today in Boulder Creek, it's hot. Real, really hot it is, with a high of 94. Tonight, mostly clear with a low of 57. Tomorrow, slightly cooler with a high of 82. And at night, mostly clear with a low of 53. Friday, cools down even more with a high of 78. And at night, partly cloudy with a low of 53. And then you have high 70s going into the weekend. Up to Scotts Valley, well, it's more hotness out there with a high of 88. Tonight, mostly clear with a low of 56, and tomorrow a little cooler with a high of 82, and at night increasing clouds with a low of 53. Friday cools down even more to a high of 76, and at night mostly clear with a low of 53. Saturday and Sunday we got mid-70s. Down to Santa Cruz today you got a high of 87, beautiful on the coast there. And at night, mostly clear, low of 58. Tomorrow, sunshine with a high of 81. And at night, increasing clouds with a low of 56. And then Friday, cools down to a high of 75 with sunshine. At night, partly cloudy with a low of 56. And then you got low 70s going into the weekend. All right, don't forget about the KBCZ Music Fest. August 29th at Garahan Park from 2 p.m. to 7:30 p.m. We got headlining, yes, San Lorenzo Valley's own, the Koffis Brothers.
And then we got Trestles from Santa Cruz, Squid Row Orchestra, and the Mother Corn Shuckers opening up. It's going to be a great day. We got all kinds of food and drink, vendors, something for the kids. It's just a great, great park for a festival. Right across from the sawmill there. Going to be a good time. Good time. All right, go to kbcz.org and you can get your tickets there. You can. And while you're there, make a donation to the station. It keeps a lot of needs a lot of money here to keep the station alive. We need money. And check out this schedule after myself. We got the one and the only, the Manta Ray, coming in for her show, Sparkle Motion Commitment. And then we have the Aussie Freak from Boulder Creek doing the Hard Rock for the Hump Day show from 8 to 9, and then from 9 to 11, we got Scotty K doing Platter Puss Descending. All right, well, it's really hot out there. It is barbecue weather. It is, and I'm getting hungry just thinking about it. You know, and you know, I like some soul food. I do with the barbecue. You got your ribs, you got your chicken, and you got all kinds of good stuff. And look. Also, I want to tell you one thing before I talk more about barbecue. We got a structure fire on Memory Lane in Boulder Creek, so be advised of that. That's what all the sirens that you can hear in the background, that's what's going on. So hopefully they'll get that put out and taken care of right away. All right. Well, that's sad to hear. And but let's get back to the barbecue. I want some ribs. I want some greens. I want some sweet potato pie. And you can't forget the cornbread.

0: Thank you very much. God bless you.
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Oh, yeah. Cedric Burnside doing Juke Joint. Before that, Humble Pie doing Roadrunner. A.C. Reed and Stevie Ray Vaughan helping him out. These Blues is Killing Me. Johnny Winter, I'm Good. Coco Taylor, Evil. Gary Smith doing Elevate Me Mama and started off the set with Little Zydeco. Bo Jacques, Give Him Cornbread. All right, I got to get out of here. The Manta Ray is going to be walking in the door any minute. I'll see you next time around. Here's some Kenny Wayne Shepherd with the King's Highway with James Cotton helping him out.

Oh man, that was Marcus King, Blood on the Tracks, brought to you by Trevor Blue and the Blue Highway, rocking you out every Tuesday afternoon from 2 to 4 here at KBCZ. Man, oh man, I love that guy. Well, I'm talking about Trevor Blue. Marcus King's cool too, but our DJ Trevor Blue is so awesome, and I know you love him too, and we're so lucky to have him here on our crew. And now, live from downtown Boulder Creek, California, it's the Wednesday afternoon drive time show. I'll be your host. I am the Manta Ray, and I'm going to play music to make your commute the absolute best part of the day. So let's kick it off with some Jack White, Derecho Demonico here at KBCZ. Thanks so much for listening today, and I'll be back in a few minutes with your traffic update.

All right. That was J.D. McPherson with Head Over Heels. That's right. J.D. McPherson out of Broken Arrow, Oklahoma. Small boy makes good. And before that, we had Queens of the Stone Age off of their 2013 album, Like Clockwork. And starting the set, we had a brand new one from Jack White. He just released an album just last week. So I think that was the first song. No, the second song off of his new album, Derecho de Monico. And let's see, he'll be performing in San Francisco. I think it's in September. Tickets are going fast. I didn't buy them when they were $100 a piece, and now they're like $160 a piece, so I probably still won't buy them. But now, do you ever do that? Like, you should have bought them when they were $100 because you really did want them, and now it's going to be $160. And you know what's going to happen? Like, then it's going to be like $220. I'm going to be like, oh, I should have bought them when they were $160. But I probably won't, because that's a lot of money. Hey, it's 420. Happy 420, my friends, in the San Lorenzo Valley. 4th of July has passed. You know what they say? Sky high by the 4th of July. Eye high? Thigh high? Anyways, you want your plants growing to a certain height by the 4th of July, and now it's the 15th of July, so hopefully your plants have reached a decent height by now. All right, it's 4:20, and that means that it's time for your KBCZ traffic report. 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All right, let's check in with our Skycopter Eye in the Sky. What have you got for us? Well, let's see. It looks like there is a traffic hazard on Highway 17 that is slowing down the southbound lanes just past the Summit Road exit. Looks like the slowdown lasts for about half a mile there. We've got some slowdowns in the San Lorenzo Valley at our one-way traffic signals. And we've got a whole lot of cars trying to go south from Santa Cruz down to Aptos on Highway 1. That's how it is this time of year. You know, if you drive around Santa Cruz in the summertime, there's going to be about double the amount of cars that you may see in the winter. And that's why the Manta Ray is a big proponent of alternative transportation. So get your Metro Pass and get your bicycle tires all pumped up, or maybe just get a nice pair of walking shoes. All right, well, that's a wrap for our KBCZ 420 traffic report. I am just going to let you know what we're going to listen to today. We kind of started out with some bluesy rock and roll. I like to do that to ease in our blues highway listeners into the next 2 hours. And we're going to stick with some rock and roll here for the next hour from 4 to 5. It's going to kind of go from rock to kind of psychedelic rock, I guess you could call it. And then we've got some nice covers, some Grateful Dead covers coming your way. And then at 5 o'clock, we're going to switch gears and we're going to have an ode to my favorite season of the year. That's right. We're going to have songs that celebrate summer from 5 to 6 o'clock. Feel-good songs all about the warm sun and the cool ocean and how lucky we are at this time of year. Anyways, thanks so much for tuning in. I got some more rock and roll now coming your way. Next up, we've got Wet Leg with You and Me at Home. 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

that little ditty at the end was the Electric Light Orchestra. The Manta Ray does like yellow. Before that, we had Father John Misty with Date Night, the Rose City Band with Wide Roll, and La Lome started that set with Alacran. Actually, I think Wet Leg started that set with You and Me at Home. All right, you're tuned into KBCZ, and it's 4:40, and it's time for your KBCZ weather report. 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The Abbott's Thrift features furniture, collectibles, clothing, electronics, housewares, and jewelry. Well, the weather today is hot. The sun is out, the sky is hot, the water's cold, so jump on in. It feels great. Seriously, though, if you're feeling too hot, find some cold water. You will feel refreshed and wonderful. There's cold water in the rivers, the creeks, the ocean, and if you can't get to one of those, just hop in your shower and turn it on cold. And when you come out, you'll feel like a brand new person. The moon is a tiny little thing right now, but it's up. It's a waxing crescent, so it's tiny, and it will be growing over the next couple weeks. It is a 3% waxing crescent. Some people think it's a very special thing to see the moon when it's first born every month, and that would be today. So if you get a chance to look up in the sky, well, then that would be a treat for you to see that little 3% crescent moon up there. Today's the last day of our heat wave. Tomorrow, it's still going to be on the warm side, but tomorrow's high will be 83. Friday's high will be 78. And then Saturday and Sunday also in the high 70s, maybe hit around 80. So if you can get through today, you'll be just fine. And remember, during these really hot temperatures, to take good care of your pets and your children and your elderly. They sometimes have a hard time with getting out of the heat, so make sure they're in cool places and have plenty of water, accessible water. Okay, let's see. What else do you want to know? Oh, well, the waves are great. They're on the small side, and if you're a beginner surfer, that's just right. Or if you're somebody who likes to swim in the ocean or paddleboard in the ocean, looks like now through Friday, it's going to be pretty mellow out there. Good time to get out and enjoy the beach, the surf, the sand, all those things that we're so lucky to have access to here. And if you're just tuning in, hi, welcome. This is the KBCZ Wednesday Afternoon Drive Time Show, Sparkle Motion Commitment. I'm the Manta Ray, and my goal is to play music that makes your commute the best part of your day. If you're working, you only have 17 minutes left until you can clock out. That's right, 17 minutes until 5 o'clock. You're almost there, and this music's going to get you through the next part of your day. All right, so coming up, we've got some Grateful Dead covers, three of them. We've got Courtney Barnett, Jim James, and Wilco with Bob Weir. So sit back, relax, and enjoy the music. This is KBCZ.

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Well, hello there. I'm the Manta Ray, and you're tuned into KBCZ, 89.3 FM, Boulder Creek Community Radio. You just heard three covers of Grateful Dead songs. The first one was Courtney Barnett with the new Speedway Boogie. Next, we heard Jim James doing his rendition of Candyman. And finally, the last one you just heard was Wilco performing with Bob Weir. And that, of course, was Saint Stephen. All those songs can be found on the same album. It was released in 2016, and the name of the album is Day of the Dead. It's four discs long, full of your favorite artists performing Grateful Dead songs. All right, well, it's 5 o'clock. Hey, I hope you liked that. I mean, the Grateful Dead, you know, I know some of you loved it, and some of you were like, what?